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We've got the artist spotlight coming up right around the corner. 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
2: 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He says, so do you know so-and-so? And I was like, well, funny story about that guy is he once drilled my dad in the nuts and shot class. 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

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The text line is still open if you've got thoughts on tonight's artist spotlight featuring Blank Era and their new track, Sick of Feeling. 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

counting shit but running out. 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

of the storm from Five Finger Death Punch, 92.7 WQLZ. We definitely had our fair share of stormy weather this week, but we made it through. Whenever the weather's getting a little crazy, you can count on us for updates, especially over on Facebook. 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Don't forget to follow my page. I have one for me, Alexa on Air, and on Instagram, Alexa on Air 92.7. I'm always posting behind the scenes content and keeping you in the loop and maybe, you know, poking jabs at Ryan every once in a while. Up next, Say You'll Haunt Me from Stone Sour during your late night rock sesh.

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Architects, Broken Mirror on 92.7 WQLZ. And if you haven't heard me say it a million times, it's a fun fact. We've actually got a Broken Mirror signed by Architects hanging here in the station that we're definitely going to be holding on to forever. Big thanks to Ryan for making that happen. He takes going to shows seriously. And honestly, so do I. You should too. 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Right now, Breaking Benjamin's Diary of Jane on your late night rock session. 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

0: Well, my dad is very highly accomplished in business, sports, and he even did some skydiving at one point. 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Somebody did let him in.
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Winners will be announced June 22nd. 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

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And while we're talking about July 3rd, I was saying Sponge has come to town to the Stadium Smokehouse Bar and Grill. 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
1: What should we know about your dad?
2: 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And the drill was about waist high. My dad turned around and ran into it. Went to his gonads.
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2: 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He sees my license, realizes where I'm from. He says, so do you know so-and-so? And I was like, well, funny story about that guy is he once drilled my dad in the nuts and shot class. And he said, wait a minute, you're half nut, son?
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I'm headed out for the night, guys. Thanks for kicking off the weekend with me on this Friday. I'll be back tomorrow for an afternoon of fun, noon to 4. And if you're not a daytime listener, I'll catch you for the Late Night Rock Sesh Monday at 7 p.m. sharp. Be safe. 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
2: 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He was in shop class, and his friend wanted to come up behind him and play a little prank on him with a drill. And the drill was about waist high. My dad turned around and ran into it. Went to his gonads.
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2: 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So he's missing half a nut. 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We're talking. He sees my license, realizes where I'm from. He says, so do you know so-and-so? And I was like, well, funny story about that guy is he once drilled my dad in the nuts and shop class. And he said, wait a minute, you're half nut, son?
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1: What should we know about your dad?
2: 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He was in shop class, and his friend wanted to come up behind him and play a little prank on him with a drill. And the drill was about waist high. My dad turned around and ran into it. Went to his gonads.
1: Ran into the drill with his...
2: Yeah. So he's missing half a nut. And years later, now I drive a dump truck, and I get pulled over by a state trooper two counties away from where I'm from. We're talking. He sees my license, realizes where I'm from. He says, so do you know so-and-so? And I was like, well, funny story about that guy is he once drilled my dad in the nuts and shot class. And he said, wait a minute, you're half nut, son?
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1: What should we know about your dad?
2: Like, father of mine.
1: Number one Father's Day song.
2: Where have you been? You know what? Just close my eyes. My whole world disappeared. Father of mine.
3: Hey, Dad, you were here.
2: Take me back to the day. Yeah, when I was still.
1: Everybody knows Hot Wings' dad glues things to his head.
4: Yeah, he should.
1: My dad's
4: have,
1: an old dick.
4: Yeah.
1: Because yeah. His name is Dick and he's 89.
3: Right.
4: Yeah, my dad should have a punch card at urgent care. Like, for real, like, he would have earned a sub sandwich by now, for sure.
1: But to be fair, Father's Day, we both have tremendous respect and love for both of our dads.
4: Like, my dad's awesome.
1: I'm pretty sure both would say our dads are our heroes. Some thoughts, people sharing some things. This one's simple, from the 319. No matter how many times we tell my dad, he still says awesome socks instead of awesome sauce, which would also be dated.
5: I'd never correct him.
1: Nope.
6: Off air, we were talking about all the funny stories we have about my dad, because my dad loves the show and he's come up to visit a handful of times.
1: Mm-hmm.
6: And there have been so many funny scenarios when he's been up here in Michigan, or prior to coming to Michigan. Like, most recently, he was playing baseball by himself, rounded the bases, and tore his hamstring.
4: And, which is both hilarious and pathetic.
6: And devastating. It's so devastating.
1: The fact that, like, when you say playing baseball, it's like that Kenny Rogers song where he's throwing the ball up in the air and hitting it. And then the fact that, I love the fact that, I think it's incredibly charming that he's still out doing that like we did when he was a kid. I think that's awesome.
3: And running
1: but the fact
3: bases.
1: That he runs the bases, who are you proving it to?
6: And he maintains the field. And, like, my nephews will play with it.
1: Wait, there's a field?
6: Oh, yeah, it's an acre field that's in front of the house that he built.
3: This is Field of Dreams.
6: Yeah,
3: it's 100% Field of Dreams.
6: My brother bought the house, and now he's raising his kids in it, which is cool. So that's awesome. But then he came up here, and we have a friend who's got a lake house, and he and my mom were going to go stay at this lake house. And, you know, it's in a cool community, so there's houses next to each other. And I couldn't get up there until a little later in the evening. And my parents are sending me pictures. My dad is hitting, like, rocks with a, you know, like a stick bat. And my mom's taking pictures of it, and they're having the best time. I'm like, damn, that house looks a lot different than what my friend has described their house to be. And I was like, are you guys sure it's the little blue house? My dad's like, I mean, it's not little, but I think it's a blue house. I'm like, what do you mean? And you think it's a blue house? And I pull up and I'm like, something ain't right. So I immediately try the key that we were given, and the key works in the lock. So I said, oh, this is their house, but there's, like, a pool. They never mentioned a pool, and it was destroyed inside. It looked like people had had a big house party. And then there were no pictures of my friend and their kids or their significant other. And I was like, Mom, Dad, I don't think we're in the right house. So I had to call my friend, and, you know, you're out at the lake, so there's no service. And they're like, send pictures. And I send the pictures of my mom and dad playing outside. And they're like, yeah, you're at the wrong house. And my mom and dad had been there for, like, 6 hours, just hanging out.
1: Like, literally trespassing.
6: Oh, my God, it was hilarious. And we found out the key to that house and the key to the house next door were the same exact key. It was crazy. It's not like they had swapped, like, friendly neighbors and said, hey, here's a key to our house in case anything ever happens. Same key, same lock. It was nuts. And, man,
1: how does that happen?
6: We laughed so hard at that.
1: I don't know. How does the key work in both? That's crazy.
6: I don't know.
1: Can you imagine you got a call from your parents, like, we got arrested. Why? We were trespassing. Your friend called the cops on us. Like, because that would make more sense than the opposite.
6: They're so lucky they didn't have, like, a Ring camera or a backyard camera. They'd have been like, who are these retirees playing baseball with rocks and stick bats in our backyard? My mom's doing, like, sunset heart hands.
1: Like, this is the weirdest crime I've ever seen.
6: Yeah.
1: They're squatters, but they're not inside.
6: Yeah.
1: Jamie in Tennessee. Hi, Jamie. What should we know about your dad?
7: So, a little bit of a backstory. My dad was in high school. He was in shop class, and his friend wanted to come up behind him and play a little prank on him with a drill. And the drill was about waist high. My dad turned around and ran into it, went to his gonads.
1: Ran into the drill with his...
4: Oh, geez.
7: Yeah. So, you know, he went to the hospital and all that stuff, so he's missing, you know, half a nut.
1: It pulled out half his nut?
3: Oh, man, it just, like, ground it up.
7: So So, I mean, like, it was gone.
1: Boy, they must have laughed for a week at that hilarious cut off your ball prank.
7: So the running joke is between me and my three brothers. I'm the middle brother. My more successful older brother got the whole one. I got the half, and then my little brother was just SOL. So. Okay. But funny thing is also is years later, and, you know, we've heard that story from my father growing up. And years later, now I drive a dump truck, and I get pulled over by a state trooper two counties away from where I'm from. And I have a busted taillight, so he pulls me over, does a DOT check. We're talking. He sees my license, realizes where I'm from, and he says, "Yeah, I went to high school there." And he said, "So you know so and so?" And I was like, "Well, funny story about that guy is he once drilled my dad in the nuts in shop class." And he said, "Wait a minute, you're half nut, son." Yeah. And I was like, "I never knew. I'm 38 years old now, and I never knew that my father had a nickname." So I immediately called him Mutt, and I said, "Hey, Halfnut, how's it going?" He said, "Who told you that?"
1: You didn't get a ticket after that, did you?
7: No. He said I had a rough go at it. He said, "You just have a good day. You're lucky to be here."
4: Yeah.
1: Thank you, Jamie. That's awesome.
4: An actual Black and Decker pecker record,
1: right?
3: It's great.
1: Thank all right. You. We've got Jenny and Nick we got to get to, and some others as well. Lots of texts. What should we know about your dad? 1-800-947-3979. Back in a moment. It is the Free Beer and Hopping Show.

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1: You gotta keep them separated.

0: 1-800-947-3979. Jenny and Flint, what should we know about your dad?
1: He once took my dog's heartworm pill.
0: He took the heartworm pill?
2: How'd that work out?
1: He took the heartworm pill. It was summertime. He was setting up, well, he had taken her pill and set it off to the side on the table, set up all his pills, noticed there was a pill off to the side, slid it over in with his pills, took it, and then said, I think I just took the dog's heartworm pill.
0: What does one do if after you take a dog's heartworm pill?
3: Not get heartworms.
0: Well, that's true. Do you go? Do you try to throw up? Do you go to the hospital? Do you read the box and go, it's fine?
1: He called the vet. Well, my mom did. My mom called the vet. The vet lost his mind. She called his cardiologist, and his cardiologist said he should be fine. He was fine. He had a doctor's appointment that day, and my mom didn't want him to go by himself, so she sent me with him. And she had called the doctor's office, and they actually had a box of milk bones sitting there for him when he checked in.
3: He can safely eat a rodent for a short period of time.
0: Yeah, right? No ticks, no fleas. All right, thank you, Jenny. Heartworm. Oh, my gosh.
3: No problem.
0: There's a commercial. I don't remember what it – I think it was for gum, probably. But where the dad would always fold the wrapper for the gum into, like, a little bird or into, like, a little airplane or whatever.
3: Like origami.
0: And he'd leave it for his daughter. And then, you know, they show him doing it over time, and you see her rolling her eyes. And, Dad, I'm not little anymore. And then he's moving her off to college that day, and a shoebox falls out of the back and spills open, and it's all those birds.
4: Oh, she saved them all.
0: She saved all the birds! All those stupid paper birds! Before I am.
3: And now she gets aroused when she eats Big Red.
0: Yeah. That's what the moral of the story is, find yourself a gal with daddy issues.
3: Yeah.
5: Mm-hmm.
0: Big Red's her boyfriend.
3: Yeah. Can't explain it.
0: Before I was on like Wellbutrin and stuff, a commercial like that would bring tears to my eyes. So I was.
2: Yeah. That still does bring a tear to your eyes.
0: No. But if I saw it the first time now, maybe it would.
3: Tell Charlie. Us about your dad. Dial tone.
0: Charlie, what's something we should know about your dad?
6: Well, my dad is very highly accomplished in business, sports, and he even did some skydiving at one point. But his favorite accomplishment is that he once took a dump in Jimmy Buffett's tour bus bathroom.
0: So of all the things.
3: Okay.
0: Now, was this something where he had talking. Permission from the Buffett management or Buffett himself, or was it a rogue pooping?
6: Yeah. A combination of the line was too long at a Jimmy Buffett concert, and somebody did let him in.
0: Okay.
6: But it takes a lot of you know, chutzpah decide to go over there and ask.
0: Right? Absolutely. I like that he asked
3: and
0: that they were like, yeah, man, I guess if you're going to ask, we got to let you. Thank you, Charlie.
3: Can I leave behind yesterday's cheeseburger in paradise?
0: Maitland, is there anything we need to know about your dad, Matt?
5: Yeah, one of his go-to things is he always is like, yeah, it took me like 27 years before I realized my name wasn't actually Damn It Boy. And he really liked to pull pranks in high school. And so that was always like one of my favorite things to hear about, especially when I was in high school, was like, Dad, what did you do for your senior prank?
0: Yeah.
5: And there was one time, because his dad was the transportation director, so he worked at the school. And my dad figured out a way to sell. They got rid of the vending machines at the school. So my dad figured out a way that he was going to sell Coca-Cola out of his locker. But he made everybody bring their cans back so that he could return them. Because in Michigan, we have the deposit. So people were going around saying, Matt Mozell's selling Coke out of his locker. And so the principal and like the school resource officers and everybody pulled him out of class. And they went, well, open the locker. And he opens it and a bunch of Coke cans fall out.
0: And he's probably like, I can't do this?
5: Yeah, they brought his dad in and everything. And his dad just walked away and was like, see you at home.
0: Probably relieved, right?
5: Yeah. Oh, yeah.
0: Can you imagine getting a call, finding out? Like, it'd be a funny prank, kind of. Like, your son has been selling Coke here at school out of his locker. Then you go and it's Coca-Cola.
2: Like, you wasted my time for this.
5: Mm-hmm.
0: Yeah.
5: There's another story. I'm not sure on the details, but he tried to hire a crane company to put a school bus in like the middle of the school's like courtyard.
0: Tried to hire a train company?
5: Crane.
0: I heard you say crane. I really did. I knew crane. Mm-hmm. I understand what cranes are, but my brain is not good at things.
2: Different.
0: What kind of budget did he have for pranks, man?
5: I know, right? It's like, where'd this prank budget go, Dad?
3: Yeah, no kidding.
0: You can keep sharing. We'll sprinkle these in as the day goes on. It is the Free Beer and Hot
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1: It's my list.
2: Things that need to make a comeback in your mind because it's your list. Or when you're doing it yourself, you'll say, it's my list. Steve, you thought of the topic.
3: Yeah.
2: You should get to go first.
3: Okay. First, I had simple cars, okay. Like a base model car. Like you can just get in, you can crank down your windows, you can hit your manual locks.
4: Yeah.
2: I think people are sick of all the.
4: I think so too.
2: Touch screens and everything else.
3: Yeah. Next on my list, I had low rise jeans with a whale tail showing.
2: Really?
4: Wow. I would not have pegged you for having that on your list.
3: And then finally, real conversations.
2: Meaning
3: actually talking to people and learning about them and not just having surface level conversations with them.
2: Steve, that was your three.
3: Yep.
2: Who wants to go next?
5: I'll go.
2: Okay.
5: All right. First up, I have Disney Channel original movies being like must-see TV. I remember they're quality movies, actually. Mm-hmm. They're better than Hallmark ones. Like I remember when the night that High School Musical premiered. That was a life-changing event for me. And then when High School Musical 2 premiered and Phineas and Ferb, the world premiere of that was right after it. Oh, it was an amazing night. I think next is, I'm trying to figure out how I want to word this, like more whimsical design of things. Buildings specifically. I feel like buildings nowadays have no personality. Everything is just a gray box. Instead of like, oh, I know exactly that building is a Pizza Hut because it looks like a building with a hat.
2: Yeah.
5: And I know that's a McDonald's because of this, and this. They all are just a gray box now.
6: Well, you very look minimalist. Out our window that we're in the studio we're in right now, and you can see like this intricate detail, and it's stunning. And then the art museum, which I love, is a gray box.
2: It's a concrete box.
6: It's a
2: that looks like they didn't finish it.
5: And I think dressing up to go out too, like when you go out to the bars, everyone is wearing the same light blue jeans and a black bodysuit. But when I was younger, dreaming about being in my 20s and going to the club with my friends, it was the colorful going out tops and your 6-inch colorful heels and all of that. Like I want to dress up to go out more.
6: Yeah.
4: See, it's funny. I actually like had something similar on mine, although mine is obviously a much more dated thought process. So I was like dressing up for things and like people wearing hats.
2: You want people to start wearing hats again?
4: When I watch old movies or like, you know, when people are going to baseball games and guys have hats on and suits, it, like everybody looks cool.
2: Yeah, and it smelled like crap there.
4: They put
2: so sweaty.
4: Well, back then they probably did because a lot of those suits were probably wool.
2: Yeah.
4: But still, I mean, we have modern fabric, so it wouldn't be as bad. But I like that people look good.
2: Yeah.
5: Yeah.
4: Like everybody, like I look like a slob. I go to work like a slob.
2: Yes.
5: You go to the mall and everything is the same olive green, the same tan, browns, black and white. Like, and you're just like, what about purple? I look like crap in purple. But if I saw the most beautiful purple blouse, I'm wearing it to the club.
2: Yeah.
5: But you show up dressed up to go out. And a girl one time saw me in the bathroom and she said, ooh, bringing back business casual to the club. And I was like, business
2: that's
5: casual.
2: That's low-key insulting.
4: Yeah, is that?
2: That's just regular insulting.
5: Like, I'm sorry, I'm not wearing ripped jeans, Stephanie. It's a look.
6: Yeah, you could find me in a crowd trying to pick you out amongst the light jeans and black shirt sardines everywhere. You guys all look alike. It drives me crazy.
5: Mm.
2: You're right.
6: It drives me crazy.
2: It's become very homogenized.
5: It has.
2: Yeah. These are good. Y'all are doing great. I'm sad I have to go at some point and ruin it. Hot Wings, Kelly, and Tommy, time permitting, we have things we'd like to see make a comeback, too.
4: Definitely.
2: Mine have changed about 4 times since you guys have started because now I thought of this.
4: Yeah, I might need to add a couple more backups.
2: Yeah, Hot Wings always has 17 or 18 by the time we get to them. All right, that's on the way next. It is the Free Beer and Hot Wings 92.7 WQLZ, the rock station.
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1: It's my list. Things you think need a comeback. All right.
2: Okay.
1: I shall go. Ready?
2: Yeah.
1: Number three, corduroy pants. I miss them. That's all. I had like three pair from comeback. All right.
2: Okay.
1: I shall go. Ready?
2: Yeah.
1: Number three, corduroy pants. I miss them. That's all. I had like three pair.

0: These were the most comfortable things I had ever worn.
1: Well, they were, yeah.
0: What is this, a dress?
1: They're soft.
0: Yeah. Number two, I want to go back to a time where you didn't have to subscribe to everything. I don't want to have to subscribe to cruise control in my car. I don't want to have to subscribe to everything ever to get any, like, I don't want to have to subscribe to everything to get the NFL.
1: Yeah.
0: Bad. All right, and number one, the thing that needs to come make a comeback. Now, some of you will never have heard of this. Battle of the Network Stars.
1: Oh,
0: now,
1: my gosh. I agree. Oh, I hadn't thought of that. That was a fun time.
0: So in the 70s and 80s, there's three networks, really. This is before Fox was even a thing. There's ABC, NBC.
1: And CBS.
0: And CBS.
1: That was it.
0: And like once or twice a year, they would do like field day with celebrities.
1: Oh,
0: and
1: yeah.
0: And so you'd see the star of Cheers, Ted Danson.
1: Oh, yeah.
0: In a javelin contest against Bill Cosby.
2: Awesome.
1: And Suzanne Plachette.
0: Yeah.
1: It's true.
0: It was amazing.
1: They'd have
0: like
1: the stars.
0: Lou Ferrigno is going to run a race against Mr. T.
1: I mean,
0: have to hold an egg on a spoon. That needs to make a comeback.
1: I agree. I loved that as a kid.
0: Mm-hmm. All right. Kelly, you want to go?
2: Sure. So, number one, I think the music experience in general, from going to concerts, having to get your ticket, no ticket fees, things like that, no cell phones at concerts, burning CDs, like the music experience in general is so at your fingertips and super expensive. I think it should be more accessible to people.
0: So would you say music needs to come back to 2000 and before?
2: Yeah, music needs to ditch cell phones. I don't think you should be able to get tickets on a cell phone. I think you've got a desktop or a laptop or something, fine. But there shouldn't be any ticket fees. You shouldn't be able to buy more than two tickets at a time. So that way, like all the mass companies that buy them in bulk and then resell them for unaffordable prices. I just want music to be as awesome as it used to be.
0: Mm-hmm.
2: Down
0: and
2: to
0: accessible.
2: Like, and accessible. Down to, I don't want to watch somebody's concert experience through their cell phone anymore. Mm-hmm. I don't want to see that anymore. I don't think cell phones should be allowed at any concerts ever. I'm done with that. I hate it. And then burning CDs. I just want to bring that back because there's nothing better than somebody being like, hey, I found this album. You'd love it. I burnt you the CD, or I made you a mix CD. I love that so much. Similar to the music experience, my number two, 90s R&B. Woo, 90s R&B. Man, 12-year-old me had no business singing some of the Mariah Carey songs, Genuine Avant, Young
3: R.
2: Usher.
3: Kelly.
2: Well, definitely R. Kelly. He's a pervert, so we'll keep him in the past. But Brandy, Aaliyah, like Monica, all of those, we don't have that right now. And I want that so badly. I loved 90s R&B. And then my last one is Most Extreme Elimination, MXC.
0: Yes.
2: So known as Takeshi's Castle. That show was amazing. Wipeout was kind of like generated from that show.
0: But it wasn't as subversive.
2: Funny. Oh, my God. That show was hilarious.
3: I remember
2: Most Extreme Elimination, MXC.
3: Yeah, I remember
4: that's top-notch insemination, Ken.
2: Yes.
0: So when we don't know what it was a Takeshi's Castle was a Japanese game show.
2: Takeshi, that's it.
0: And then someone bought it for Spike TV, which before that was the Nashville Network. Mm-hmm. And now I have no idea what it is. But then they overdubbed it in English with new personas for the announcers and all sorts of different things. But they still – and it – the first time I saw it, like that's one of those like huge moments. Like I remember seeing it on TV. I was going to bed. The Pistons had lost a playoff game. I'm flipping through the channels. And I see it. And I'm laughing out loud. And so this is right after we had moved to New Jersey.
1: Yeah.
0: And – I get up, I race downstairs, I throw a VCR tape in, into the VCR, record it, because I needed to show it to Hot Wings the next day.
4: Balls.
0: And we end up standing there. I remember your ex-wife, who was just a coworker at that point, walked in. We're like, let's see if she thinks this is funny. This is a real test of her. Mm-hmm. And she laughed. We're like, she's cool.
1: Yeah.
0: She's cool.
4: Fudgebacker.
3: Yeah.
0: You are right. That show was amazing.
3: I remember me and my friends discovering that show and just watching it for hours.
2: Oh, yeah.
1: There was a scene. Remember that woman that was in the mud and got hit in the face with that soccer ball?
0: They kicked it really high in the air.
1: Oh, my God. And I don't know if I've ever laughed harder in my life.
0: Because that was the one where it's, getting slammed by black balls.
1: Yeah, I mean, just hilarious.
2: Such a great show.
1: Yeah.
2: I miss that.
0: That's a good three.
2: Yeah.
0: And it'd be hard to do now.
2: I know.
0: Like, could you take Wipeout and do that with just a different dub over?
3: No.
2: Wipeout is funny, and the announcers do a really good job. I've definitely laughed out loud at Wipeout, but it is just not the same.
1: They're not as funny, though.
2: No. They were crude on MXC. Right.
1: Oh, yeah. They were like comedians writing it rather than who they had.
0: Yeah, Wipeout was trying to be family-friendly. Spike was trying to target men 18 to 34.
2: Yeah.
0: Big difference. Tommy and Hot Wings have to share. Tommy's is going to be like, I wish Sugar would come back.

0: breakfast.
1: I miss GMO. Yeah.
2: That's on the way next. It is the Free Beer and
0: More
2: Hot Wing
0: of Us,
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1: 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I'm Free Beer, one of the hosts, and this is a lot of scuttlebutt. Maybe we'll hear some concert. That's right, scuttlebutt. Buzz.
2: Oh, wow. Scuttlebutt.
1: About a concert that both Maitland and Tommy went to last night. But you said something that took me back in time. You talked about how there's a curfew because it's a new downtown amphitheater, and there's some people complaining about the noise. So you said MGK, Machine Gun Kelly, mm-hmm. who was performing, when it got close to the end of the curfew at 11 p.m., he's like, they're in my ear. I got to be out. And it reminded me, Hot Wings, you remember this because you were also in the same uncomfortable situation. We were doing stage announcements at Wingstock in New Jersey, mm-hmm. where the then Blue Claws played in Lakewood.
2: Still the Blue Claws.
1: It is still the Blue Claws. Oh, I thought they changed.
2: The Jersey Shore Blue Claws.
1: Okay, that's what changed.
3: Oh, okay. It's not Lakewood.
1: And so there was a band playing with Vinny Mad Dog Lopez, who had been the original drummer for the E Street Band with Bruce Springsteen.
3: Like in 1970 or something, yeah. Like a long time
2: ago. On the first two albums.
1: And they're up there playing their asses off. And this is one of those where there's multiple bands. And so we go up to do the stage announcement because it was time, but they are not close to finishing, but they're supposed to be done 5 minutes ago.
3: Yeah.
1: And so I don't know if it was a stage manager or what, but he grabs me in Hot Wings and he goes, go out there and and thank them for playing.
2: Like in the middle of a song.
3: Like, just yes! Go out and just start going.
1: And I go, I don't know if I really want to do that. He goes, yeah, you have to. You have to, man. I go, why do we have to?
3: Yeah, how about the stage manager or somebody else does that?
1: He's like nudging us up. Now we're past the speaker kits on the edge of the stage, the amps, and we're into the area where the crowd can see us. And Hot Wings and I are still like, yeah, no.
3: Like leaning back.
1: Like if there was a meter that showed, like if it got to 100, we're going to do it. It was at maybe 5, but it was going down. And then I think it was Vinny overheard from his drum kit, and he looked over at us. And we knew Vinny a little bit because he did a lot of stuff with the radio station, but we didn't really know him.
3: Right.
1: And he looked at us and gave us that slow head shake back and forth, like, you don't want to do this, dude.
2: And we walk out on my stage.
3: We don't.
1: And I just looked at him and I went, thumbs up. You got it. Because I was not going out there. Yeah. Why do I want to be in this fight that I am not involved with at all?
3: Mm-hmm. Right. I mean, I understand where you're coming from. Like, they were supposed to be done. I get it. He's going over time, but no way, man. I didn't go to rock band cop school. I'm not doing this.
1: That stage manager, you could tell they were already on the cusp of like fist fighting each other.
3: Oh yeah, they didn't.
1: And now he wants us
3: like they cared for each
1: take
3: other.
1: One for the team. Yeah. And I'm like, I am not on this team to take one. So
2: I think
1: nay.
2: Stage managers by default are in fight mode.
1: Mm-hmm. I get it.
2: They probably have a lot of different things that we don't even think about that they have to be.
1: They're herding cats.
2: Focused on. Exactly. They got to make sure this guy's over here and this person's here and these people are here when they need to be. And it's all about time management.
1: Right.
2: But that's your time management, dude.
4: Yeah. And even if you try to keep things light or like crack a joke or two with them, they go, yeah, here's your mic. Go do your thing. You're like, okay, I'm sorry.
1: Don't be too long. I don't want to
5: be. Yeah. It's absolute great day. Yeah, what's it look like? Here, go.
4: Exactly.
1: That's so true.
5: Sorry, sir.
1: Mm-hmm. Tommy.
4: Fine.
1: You sat by some folks who were very weed happy as well, didn't you?
6: Oh, my gosh. I became friends with a gentleman named Yankee last night.
1: You think that was his birth name?
6: Absolutely. He had a patch on his jacket that said Stinky Yankee on the back. The name of the game last night was the word weed, and we were looking to partake.
1: Mm-hmm. Completely legal where we are.
6: Oh, yeah, by the way, yeah. And so my brother went up and asked him if we could hit his joint or whatever, and his little friend pulls out three little balls and starts juggling these silver balls the entire concert. And he's like dancing with them, and he's just juggling, and then Yankee pulls out his green balls, and they're both just juggling the entire concert, and they weren't that great. They kept dropping the balls and hitting the people in front of us. Yeah, it was incredible. I've never seen anything like that in my life.
1: Well, Tommy and Maitland both said the same thing about that you heard Maitland say earlier. Tommy had said it off the air. Yeah, he was really good about Machine Gun Kelly. Like, with that air of surprise. Like, you both were shocked that he was good at the job that you paid to see him do.
4: Well, because I don't really like him as a person very much, so I did not have the highest of expectations.
1: He seems like a human urine stain.
2: Oh, yeah. He definitely smells like pee.
3: He's hard to take seriously from the, you know, the sidelines, I guess, with all the nonsense with him with Megan Fox and in a fight with Eminem, and like he just always seemed like a dork.
4: But his microphone stand for this tour is like a smashed cigarette. It's very cool.
6: I think he had an ashtray connected
1: he knows his audience, doesn't he?
4: I was like, man, I want that. I'm gonna turn it into a lamp.
2: We gotta get you that for our live show season. Your microphone is just an old cigarette.
4: Yeah, I like it.
1: Steve, you know if she gets an upgraded microphone, they're going to forget yours altogether.
2: Yeah, most likely, yeah. But that's all right. It would be worth it.
1: Just have a broomstick.
2: Yeah, it would be worth it to see Maitland that happy.
1: It would. All right, more next. It is the Free Beer and Hot Lunch Show.
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1: 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Free Beer Hot Wing, Steve, Kelly Maitland, and Tommy behind the glass. Plus a few hiccups here and there.
2: Good morning. I'm Kelly, and yesterday I had something happen to me that I would like to share with you guys, but I got to tell you a little tale first. Okay. I got invited to go on a motorcycle ride. Hadn't been on a motorcycle in a couple years.
3: Fun.
2: Yeah, it was super fun.
3: I haven't been on one either.
2: And the person that I went with had to go get a helmet because I don't have a motorcycle helmet. I said, just give me a helmet and I'll definitely go. And I put this helmet on, and I noticed it was a little tight, but not bad. You want it to be kind of tight.
3: You want it snug, yeah.
2: To protect you for life, you know.
3: Yeah.
2: I'd like to breathe by the time I get flung off of it.
3: Yeah, you don't want your head rattling around in that thing.
2: That's right. And I noticed right away with the 17 piercings I've got between my two ears.
3: Oh, yeah.
2: And I said, you know, I got to be mindful when I take this off because it's not like headphones where you can pull them out and then up and over your head. With a motorcycle helmet, I had to just very slowly do this.
1: Like work it off.
2: Mm-hmm. And I did that successfully at our first stop and our second stop. And then our third stop happened. And I very confidently went to put the motorcycle helmet back on and ripped my tragus piercing from the back through the front.
4: Let's see.
1: And no, let's not see.
3: I mean,
2: And the person that I was with, who I've only hung out with a handful of times, said, everything okay? Because I must have gone as white as the shirt I'm currently wearing. And I said, yeah, I think I ripped my piercing out.
1: Oh, God.
2: But where we were at, which was the airport, I thought, surely these cops that are around or, you know, the airport traffic control people who monitor the cars, they're going to ask me to move, but I need to find this earring. It's a diamond. And I said, do you mind looking in the back of my ear? And then I go to touch it, and it's just, I mean, bleeding down my neck.
1: Oh, God.
2: And he's like, I think I need to go get you a napkin. So he runs into the airport, the most convenient place ever.
4: Sure, yeah.
1: They always have so many napkin stands before security.
2: And he comes out with, like, the brown napkins, not wet.
1: Oh,
2: and he
1: like
2: goes,
1: paper towel.
2: I should have wet these. I was like, worse. It's okay. They repel water anyway.
4: It's like wiping your head with a 2x4.
2: Yes. And at this point, yeah. I'm looking around. I'm like, I can't find it anywhere. And I'm getting like kind of woozy.
4: It's because you've lost a gallon of blood.
2: Yeah. And he's like, I honestly don't think the back is in there anymore. It doesn't look like. He's digging in my ear. There's blood on his hands. And he's like, maybe you should go into the bathroom because you keep thinking that the back of the earring's still in there. I can see it. So then I've run into the airport.
3: Yeah.
2: I'm rinsing my ear out with a napkin that's covered in blood.
3: Like you a look victim.
1: A security alert for sure.
2: Yeah. Which is exactly what I thought, but not one of the five police officers there said anything. So then I get into the bathroom, I'm cleaning up, and I'm like, man, I definitely can feel the back of this earring in there. And but I had pulled it so far through, it was stuck. And the
4: inside?
2: Yeah.
4: So it was like fully.
2: No. It was in between heaven and hell. What's that called?
5: The purgatory.
2: It was in purgatory of my tragus.
3: Yeah, it was in limbo.
2: Yes. And so I walk out and I'm like, hey, when we get to my house, I'm going to have to push this through one direction and you're going to have to take tweezers and help me because I was home alone. And they were so nice. They were like, I will absolutely do that. And then.
1: Got it.
2: Flung right into my mouth. Just kidding. So I'm like, we can't find this earring anywhere either. Like the front of it is nowhere. And then I see this little glimmer of hello, friend, on the ground. And I go, oh, my God, there it is. It was like when you got to step away from a painting to come back to it. So you think it looks good again. I pull it up off the ground. I pulled the full thing front and back through my ear.
3: Whoa.
2: Through my ear. The back of the earring went through and everything. And he goes, do you want to put it back in? And I said, no. Right.
4: Like the hole's all shanked out now. Yeah.
3: Well, also, you know, it's been on the ground.
2: The airport.
4: Did it still have
3: area? Yeah. I mean, I'm like no medical professional, but.
2: No, it didn't have any chunk of my ear on it, actually. I have it with me.
3: God, you're a mess.
2: I was a disaster. If somebody was watching the airport cameras yesterday, they were like, what is happening?
1: We got
2: now?
1: A bleeder.
2: Yes. And then nobody cared.
1: Does that make you less likely to get another ear piercing, or is this just like part of the cost of being pierced.
4: Doing business.
2: Oh, this is the second time I've ripped a piercing. Yeah. The other one was on the other ear, and it took a year for it to heal, but it's all healed up now. She's good. She's so the one that would bother me for a year.
1: So in our free time on Cape Cod, will you get a new hole?
2: I don't know that this one that I just traumatized in the way that I did will be healed enough for me to get a new one.
1: Yeah.
2: But if it is, yes, I will.
1: Okay, so you're not deterred.
2: No.
1: I mean, you know, it's not like you didn't know the risk.
2: I still want to get the underbelly of my tongue pierced. I don't know what that's called. But
1: the under,
4: like the stretchy thing?
3: Uh-huh. I think that's called the thing you should never monkey with.
2: I want to get that pierced so
1: like
2: bad.
1: Like the thing that connects it, right? Mm-hmm.
3: Ugh. Why? Oh. Why?
2: I don't know. I want to know what it feels like.
3: Anything like an ear and stuff, I can understand, but anything in my mouth, I can't fathom. It would aggravate the piss out of me.
4: Well,
3: I
4: would feel like you constantly had like a piece of food stuck.
3: Yeah,
4: your
3: like anytime something's different in your mouth, it's so awful to me.
2: Mm, I want to try it.
1: Free beer and hot mix report on the way.
2: Yep.
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1: 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It's time for Name That Tune.
2: It is time for Name That Tune. And today, these are the songs of the decades, starting with the 50s. 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I do read the clue first, so if you know the tune based on the clue, you'll buzz in with your name. 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
2: Fantastic buzzers. 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
3: Hot Wings.
2: Fantastic. 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
3: Ready. Hot Wings.
2: Beautiful. We shall begin. Tune and clue number one. Only these people know the way this singer feels tonight. Only these people know this feeling ain't right. And only these people know why this singer cries. Only these people know the heartache he's been through. And only these people know that when he cries for you. Here is your tune from the 1950s.
4: Dum, dum, dum, dum, dum.
3: Here we are.
2: Oh,
3: Hot Wings.
1: Roy Orbison, Only the Lonely.
2: That's right. Oh.
5: Only the lonely.
2: We continue along with tune and clue number two. This is also from the 1950s. And this was one of five songs that Simon Cowell said he never wants to hear again at any audition for any reality TV show he did, like The X Factor. He specifically said, "I'm allergic to it," during a conference call to promote the U.S. premiere of X Factor. And he's not alone in this.
3: Steve.
2: American Idol host, Steve.
6: Imagine John Lennon?
2: No. American Idol host Ryan Seacrest said that hearing this in one audition after another ruined this song for him. Here's your tune number two.
3: Free beer.
1: Oh, no.
7: Maitland.
1: At last, Etta James.
2: Yes.

0: We are still in the 1950s with Tune and Clue, number 3. This song is a little sexual, with the singer wondering what will happen the day after an encounter with her man. The singer wonders, is this a lasting treasure or just a moment's pleasure? Can the singer believe the magic of her lover's sighs, she wonders?
1: Oh.
0: Mm. Here is your tune, number 3.
2: Howings.
3: Will You Still Love Me Tomorrow by Ronnie Spector?
0: No, you've got the right song, but the wrong band. Does anybody else know the group?
4: Free Beer.
0: Free Beer.
4: Will You Still Love Me, Diana Ross and the Supremes.
0: No.
4: Just had to take a guess.
0: It's Will You Still Love Me Tomorrow by the Shirelles.
3: Oh, dang it.
0: Let's jump into the next decade with Tune and Clue, number 4. In 1971, this tune won 5 Grammy Awards. Song of the Year, Record of the Year, Best Contemporary Song, Best Engineered Record, and Best Arrangement Accompanying Vocalist.
4: Yeah.
0: The album also won Album of the Year. It's also one of the most covered songs in history. Elvis Presley did a version of this song that helped win over many critics who claimed that he wasn't a good vocalist. The cover proved that he was, and it appeared on his 1970 album, The Way That's the Way It Is. Here's your tune, number 4.
5: When you're weary.
0: Free Beer.
4: Simon and Garfunkel, Bridge Over Troubled Water.
0: That's right.
5: Like a bridge.
4: Elvis did this.
5: Wow. Troubled water.
0: Do we have time for one more? Or do you
4: want
0: to save them for the rest? Okay. Tune and Clue, number 5. This tune was first recorded by the actor Richard Chamberlain in 1963 with an orchestral arrangement. He released it as a B-side of his single, Blue Guitar. Next to record it was Dionne Warwick, who in 1964's version wasn't released as a single because it wasn't that great. A few others took a crack at it as well, but it wasn't a hit until this band got to it in late in the 1960s, released in the 70s. Their version, with an understated vocal by the lead singer and a trumpet solo in the middle, was a number one hit for 4 weeks. Here's your tune, number 5.
6: Why do birds suddenly appear?
7: What an awful time for music.
6: Every time.
4: Agreed.
6: You are near. Just like me, they long to be.
3: Hot Wings.
0: Hot Wings.
3: Close to You by the Carpenters.
0: I'll give it to
4: Free
0: you.
4: Beer.
0: Free Beer.
4: Closer to You by the Carpenters.
0: No, it is Close to You, but in parentheses, they long to be close to you.
3: Oh.
0: So yes, you got it.
6: Close to you. Why do stars
4: the early 70s terrible for pop music.
7: This is so bad.
6: Every time you walk by.
4: My grandparents had a cassette player, and when they all wanted to do adult talk, as the youngest grandchild by far, so oftentimes grandparent visits were mostly me sitting by myself. Well, if you want to listen to some rock and roll, there's some Carpenters tapes in there. What?
7: Thanks. Man, this rocks hard.
4: All right. Round 2. Name that tune. Next,
3: it is
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1: Free Beer, Hot Wing, Steve, Kelly, Maitland, Tommy, screening phone calls in the other room. It's time for Name That Tune.
2: All right, we continue along with Tune and Clue number 6. This Canadian band insists this tune has nothing to do with American pride.
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3: The Guess Who American Woman.
4: 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American Woman, mama let me be.
2: It is time for Tune and Clue number 7. In this tune, this band's lead singer knows better than to go to this party. In fact, one of his parents said, don't go.
3: Hot Wings.
2: Hot Wings.
3: Mama told me not to come. No. Mama told me not to go by Three Dog Night.
2: Mm-mm. Nope. That's wrong.
1: Free beer.
2: Free beer.
1: Mama told me not to come. Three Dog Night.
2: That's right.

We move into our newest decade, the 1980s, with tune and clue number 8. The title of this tune is a line from the 1980 Clash song, Charlie Don't Surf. Did this band knowingly lift it from The Clash? Joe Strummer of The Clash thought so, and he talked about confronting one of the band members in a restaurant, jokingly saying, hey, you owe me a fiver. Strummer said that that band member reached into his pocket, produced a 5-pound note as compensation for poaching the line,

0: 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Hmm. Here's your tune, number 8.
1: Tommy.
2: Oh.
3: Maitland.
1: Tears for Fears, Everybody Wants to Rule the World.
0: Right. Tommy, I'm

0: Is everybody ready for Tune and Clue number 9?
1: Ready.
2: So ready.
0: Wonderful. Tune and Clue number 9. The innovative video for this song presented this singer with close-cropped orange hair and a tailored black suit, making it the first popular video presenting an androgynous female. Hot Wings.
3: Sweet Dreams are made of this by Eurythmics.

0: we continue on with Tune and Clue number 10. And we will stay in the 90s for the remainder of these songs. And this song, this country queen sings about what a woman wants. She wants hot someone wings. That's proud of her. Hot wings.
1: Oh, man.
2: Free beer.
1: I don't know. I'm out.
0: Free beer.
2: Shania Twain, any man of mine. Yeah.

0: one of the best key changes in music history in this song.
1: Really?
0: When all the cowboys are like, any man, any man, any man. And then, oh, yeah. And then she switches it up and you're just, yes! It goes so hard.
1: That is a great part of that song. I never paid attention to that.
2: We are at our final tune and our final clue. This song was written from the perspective of a young girl whose boyfriend has left her. She is lonely and she is desperate to win him back. So she implores him to give her another chance. When she pleads, hey, call me back, she says to hit her up with a phone call.
0: Oh, Maitland.
2: Maitland.
0: Britney Spears, Hit Me Baby One More Time.

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1: Maitland, what would this song sound like if Britney Spears sang it while doing an impression of Nicolas Cage?
2: Oh, my God.
1: It's impossible.
2: My loneliness is killing me.
3: What?
1: I like it.

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2: Good morning, I'm Steve, and I'm not sure what's going on, but I think that my wife and I might have entered our crunchy phase.
1: What does that mean?
3: Oh, boy.
1: I mean, I think I know what it means.
3: Are you composting?
1: Making your own butter?
2: We're not composting, but we're taking the natural method to getting rid of some pests in our yard.
4: Are you using cinnamon?
2: No, we have this.
3: Are you burning
4: Talk to
3: sage?
4: Me, Steve. I've been in this world a long time.
1: Are you chasing worms with salt lamps?
2: No, but it's going to be pretty similar, I think. There's just this one patch in our backyard that has never grown grass.
1: Okay.
2: It's kind of sandy. It happens to be like the berm where when Toby has the zoomies going through the yard, that's like right where he makes a turn. So it's always just
1: we have dusty
2: and dirty. And for whatever reason, it is like we get the biggest amount of ants in that one area.
4: Oh, yeah.
3: Yeah.
2: And I've watched those videos before where they take like molten aluminum and they pour them down the ant hole and then they excavate it and it goes like 50 feet.
1: Those are amazing.
3: Those are cool. Those sculptures, they're expensive.
2: I have not been able to convince my wife to let me do that yet, but she has been doing research and was talking to a neighbor, and today we will be taking delivery of nematodes.
1: Ordered a critter to eat the critter?
3: Oh, no. I'll bet they're invasive.
2: I don't know, but we were talking to our neighbor, and he's like, yeah, I ordered a bottle.
3: A case.
2: A case of nematodes. And I was like, what is that? And he's like, I don't know. It's something that supposedly gets rid of, it goes after grubs and ants and whatever.
1: Okay.
3: Now, and are they these are literally toads?
4: No,
3: like
4: no, nematodes. Microscopic groundworms.
2: Yeah.
3: Oh.
2: So I said to him, I was like, well,
3: it was a version of a toad.
2: That's what I
1: was like.
2: They're
1: like toads from Nema, Arizona.
3: Yeah, like
1: right?
3: How would I know? I don't know if he's spelling it T-O-D-E-S or T-O-A-D-E-S.
2: I think it's N-E-M-A-T-O-D-E-S.
4: Okay, you got
3: it. Thank you.
2: So, talking to our neighbor Chris, he's like, yeah, we ordered them, and they come in a spray bottle, basically, that you hook up to your hose, and then you just spray it around.
1: What?
2: And supposedly, within a couple days, it's going to get rid of any like invasive insects or whatever. And I was like, okay, well, how many do I have to order? And he said, I thought he was joking. He said, we got 50 million.
4: Oh, my
2: God. I was like, 50 million?
3: Okay, so they're pretty little, I guess.
1: The size of a Miracle Whip jar?
2: Because at this point, I was still, like Hot Wings was, thinking that nematodes were like a little creature of some kind that I could like, pet you.
3: That would hop around and lick these ants off the ground.
2: He said, yeah, it's powder. It just looks like a little container of powder. Hook the hose up to it. You spray it on the ground, and supposedly
3: they're dried out, dusty worms, and you just add water. And they go,
2: and then they animate, and then they eat all of the things in your yard.
1: I'm reading about them as they're super effective.
2: Are they?
1: That's what it says.
2: Okay, good.
1: Highly effective and completely safe for humans, pets, and earthworms. Beneficial nematodes, which make up 90% of the organic material at the bottom of the ocean floor. But they live in every environment on Earth, is what it says.
2: Well, we got
1: highly effective.
2: We got 50 million of them coming to the house.
1: It says you have to be highly careful when getting them and applying them.
2: Why?
1: They're purchased as, I don't know.
4: They
1: require careful handling, mixing with the appropriate amount of water, applying early in the morning or evening to avoid direct sunlight, as they're sensitive to UV light and drying out.
2: Okay.
4: And I guess if you got 50 million of them and you brought them inside and that box accidentally got wet and you grew them inside, that could be bad.
2: Well,
1: wow.
2: It's funny you mentioned that because this is like a week and a half ago. We got a text from our neighbor, same neighbor, saying, hey, we're out of town until tomorrow. There's a package sitting on our front porch. Can you just grab it and bring it in the house? She said, yeah, no problem. So she went over and grabbed it. And then the neighbor texted again and said, it needs to be refrigerated. And she was like, oh, okay. What is it? Which I think is a pretty fair question.
3: Yeah.
2: Yes. Asks you that.
3: Yeah. Like, is it a human hand?
2: And
3: like,
2: that's what she said. She's like, yeah, it's nematodes. So we had their nematodes in our fridge for like a week.
1: How big is a container holding 50 million nematodes?
2: It was a little smaller than a shoebox.
1: Okay.
2: Yeah. So.
3: Don't eat them.
2: I guess I'll report back and let you know if it takes care of our ant problem.
1: Says highly effective.
2: All right. I can't wait.
4: I got a big old ant pile in my front yard. It looks terrible. It looks like my front slope has a bald spot because I just have a slope for a yard. Mm-hmm. And somebody was like, use cinnamon. And it worked. They immediately were like, oh, no, we hate this. And all they did was just migrate like 2 feet down.
2: Okay. I was
4: because
2: say,
4: cinnamon
2: kill them
4: just kind of changes
2: push them
4: the
2: away.
4: Path.
3: Yeah.
4: And so my cinnamon sticks, I would just move. And then I'd spray it with cinnamon essential oil and water. And they just slowly moved down, and now they're in that little patch between my sidewalk and the road.
2: I've just, sounds I like you need more cinnamon.
4: Them. Yeah.
2: Just keep pushing them until they end up on your neighbor's.
4: Yeah, let me know if you got any extra toads, Steve.
1: Yeah, you could buy some Steve-a-toads.
4: Yeah. Yeah.
1: Got to rebrand them, Steve, so you can resell them.
2: So it was like $40, I think, and we got a, and they come with the sprayer and everything, guys.
3: Oh, man.
4: Nice.
2: Yeah,
4: that's
2: I don't amazing. Even have to go out and buy a nematode
3: so
2: sprayer.
3: So they come with a worm cannon?
1: Cool.
2: Just add water.
1: And what if they go bad? Do you have to order a worm burner?
2: A worm burner.
4: Ooh. A worm burner.
1: On the way. How gross is your significant other? This started with a series of men sharing the disgusting thing they learned about their significant other when they moved in together. But let's be fair. Being disgusting is certainly not limited to one gender.
3: Oh, no.
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1: 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TikTok, Instagram, Facebook at FBHW Show. I'm Free Beer, one of the hosts. Maitland, have you ever cooked with charcoal?
2: No, I haven't.
1: Hot Wings, I know you have. Kelly, have you?
2: Oh, yeah.
1: Steve, you have?
3: A handful of times.
1: Okay. Mate, you've never done it.
3: That crap off.
1: Do you think you could do it? Like, if we said, go get the stuff you need, do you think you could do it without looking it up or doing anything?
2: Probably not. No.
1: Okay.
2: What is it? You get a bag of charcoal and, like, some lighter fluid?
1: Let's ask Tommy. Tommy?
4: Hi.
1: Tommy cooked with charcoal yesterday.
4: Nice. Okay. Yeah, I hung over all day, and I was like, right. I got these brats, and I got this free grill from my friend like a week or two ago.
1: Let's talk about this hangover, because they played a game I've never heard of before.
4: Yep.
1: And so what did you and your friends do?
4: Yeah, so we did something called pub golf. We picked like six different bars around here, and we'd go and order one drink. Each person got to pick a drink, and we'd give a par for each one. I'm like, yeah, I bet I could drink that in two goes.
2: Yeah.
5: What do you mean two goes?
4: Yeah, so chugs. So like,
5: okay.
4: Which is great. I tied for first with my friend Michael because he did it in one in every single one. I couldn't believe it. I was so hungover, and I had these brats, and I had this grill. I'm like, yes, I'm finally going to use this. And then I went to go start my coals, and I realized I can't just hold a lighter up to this forever. Like, how do I light these coals?
1: He didn't know about the lighter fluid.
4: Yeah, so I thought that was optional, and I was like, okay.
1: Lighting charcoal without lighter fluid is
4: pretty hard.
1: Yeah, it's going to take a minute.
4: Yeah, well,
5: it's like trying to light a rock on fire, basically.
4: Yeah. So go to my local Ace Hardware, get some lighter fluid, and then I brought it back to my house, and I could not get those coals to start, even with the lighter fluid. And I was taking forever, and I was like, maybe I just need more lighter fluid.
6: The answer is always more.
1: Yeah.
4: Yeah, so I put more lighter fluid on it, and then I went to go light it again. Hey, guys, that lighter fluid for the first time was still there, and this thing burst and burned all the hair off my hand and my arm.
6: You're fortunate. That was the first thing I looked at when I heard a grill was involved. I go, well, your bangs are still there.
4: Yeah, my eyebrows
6: are
4: still
6: there. That's good. That's good. I've singed those before.
4: Yeah, no, I lost all the hair on my hand, and it smelled really bad afterwards, believe it or not. The worst part is even when I got that to light, it was finally working, like the coals were ashing or whatever. I'm like, yes. So I put my brats on the grill, and I couldn't remember if I had to keep the little dial on top with the holes open or closed. And so I had it closed the whole time, and then I kept measuring the temperature of my brats. And I'm like, why aren't these getting warm? Guys, I killed my fire.
6: Yeah, you were snuffing it.
2: Yeah, you smothered it.
6: Yeah.
4: I gave up. I went in and put them on a pan, and I cooked them on the stove.
5: That's the better way.
1: It's over.
6: I mean, honestly, if you're just making brats and a couple of them, it'd be easier just to microwave them.
4: I wanted to feel like a grill master.
6: Did you?
4: I have like a little 8-inch Weber grill. I am legit.
1: 8-inch?
6: An 8-inch Weber grill.
4: I don't know if it's 8 inches.
1: What is it, for your dash in your car?
4: I don't know. It's just one of those little tiny ones. It's super low to the ground. I had to crouch the whole time, so my back hurt too. God.
1: Charcoal's overrated, right?
5: Charcoal is such a pain in the ass. It takes too long.
1: Yeah,
6: it does. I don't like trying to manage the temperature. Well, and I have bad memories of it from when I was a kid. Like, whenever we had the big family picnic every year, my uncle would be the one manning the grill, and he was not shy about lighter fluid. So every time you had a burger, you'd be burping up lighter fluid for like 2 days.
1: That's what I was
6: saying. Like, you could taste it.
1: That was going to be the same thing I said. I have somebody we know that was the griller. Every time you had it, you're like, well, this is going to taste like lighter fluid.
6: Yeah.
1: Which is a disgusting thing to think about.
6: Yeah. But
5: sounds awful.
6: And I know a lot of people swear by it, but I like the ease of propane. Just turn it on, light it, heats up in about 3 minutes, and then you put your stuff on, and when you're done, you shut it off.
1: It's pretty nice.
6: And it cools down.
1: You don't have to wait for it and then dump it somewhere.
7: Yeah, charcoal, you have to, you know, wait until they're absolutely perfect. And then by the time you take everything off and eat, and then you look at the coals, which are still cooling, they're then at the perfect temperature.
1: Yes, they are.
7: It's like, perfect. These look great. Now I'm just going to let them die for the next 10 hours.
1: I feel like everybody goes through at about Tommy's age, 27, that I'm going to grill the right way. Because I had one of those when we lived in Omaha, when I lived in that really crappy part of town. We'd sit on the porch and watch people get evicted and try to make things in our grill.
6: Yeah. Keep a side eye out for a firearm.
5: The last time I used a charcoal grill was when Annette and I first met. We were grilling at her house. So we made some shrimp skewers, and I was really looking forward to this because we had like this perfect little like marinade and everything. I was like, damn, this looks so good. And so she had a charcoal grill, and I was like, well, I've never really used a charcoal grill, but I'm trying to impress this girl. So of course I've done this before. I started up and I completely charred these things to the point where I took them off the grill and I just threw them over the fence into her neighbor's yard. She's looking out the window. She's like, did you just throw our dinner over the fence? I'm like, no. Yes.
1: You really know how to impress a gal. It's amazing that that was early on.
5: That was very early on.
1: I would think that might have been a red flag, and I'm glad it wasn't. Mm-hmm. But like, if you're dating someone who gets mad at charcoal and throws the food over the fence, that's bad.
5: I think I did it in a cartoonish manner, so it was more her laughing at me.
1: She already knew things were going south.
5: Yeah.
1: She wasn't surprised that you were pissed.
5: I took it off the grill, and I was like, seriously? Threw it like a grenade.
6: It killed a squirrel.
1: Back in a moment. It is the Free Beer and Hot Wing Show. 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Ah, summer. The weather gets warmer, life gets a little more fun, and suddenly the calendar is jam-packed. Cookouts, graduation parties, beach trips, nights out with friends. And everywhere you go, there's always plenty of delicious food, cold drinks, and desserts to enjoy.
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1: We are live from East Lansing, One North Kitchen and Bar, one of three locations, another one in Lansing and Jackson, Michigan. 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
2: They thought of it here.
3: They have it trademarked. All the other classic rock stations have to pay them.
1: That'd be pretty awesome, wouldn't it?
3: Yeah.
1: All right. What are your five? A dating coach came up with this idea. She was helping a client try to figure out what he should put on his dating app. I'm like, you have a dating coach and an app? Pick one. One's free.
2: Wow.
1: All right. Anyway, what is your five? Five nouns that will tell everyone who you are or what you are. Right?
3: Five nouns.
2: Nouns?
1: Want to hear her examples?
3: Yeah.
1: Whiskey, puns/crosswords, push-ups, Broadway musicals, puzzles, ping pong.
4: Okay.
1: That makes more sense, right? Like now that you have that context. Like,
4: yes.
1: So it's like five interests or things about you, but with nouns.
3: Okay.
1: How many? I see you're writing. How many do you have?
2: Well, I have three right now.
1: Okay. Kelly?
4: I've got one, but I've got thoughts in my head.
1: Okay.
4: Of more.
1: How much trouble are you having discerning if the what part of speech the word is?
4: Well, I'm like, okay, person, place, or thing, but everything is a thing. You know?
1: What's an example of a thing that's a thing that you think might not be a thing?
4: Well, that's confusing now when it's worded that way, because I'm like, it is everything, which is why it's in the word.
1: Running is a verb.
4: But it's also,
1: a noun.
4: You're doing.
1: A thing. Yeah. Is that what you were thinking?
4: Yeah.
1: Okay.
4: But not running necessarily. I don't like running.
1: Another ing word?
4: Yes.
1: All right. Who wants to go first? We can always help each other.
2: I will.
4: Yeah.
2: I'll go first.
4: Okay.
1: Howings, what are your five? Your five.
2: Okay. Classic cars, music, home improvement. I know that's two words, but.
1: So some of hers were two words.
4: Yeah.
1: Or
4: sure.
2: This one needed an adjective because it's important. Pointless drives and trees. And trees.
1: Did you put trees on dating apps? Would you put that on there? Like, hey,
2: no.
1: I have a strong...
2: No,
1: I mean, that's as effective as you think.
2: No, I wouldn't have put that, but
1: those
2: are my primary accurate things. Yeah.
1: I was looking over your shoulder as you wrote the list when I said, how many do you have? And I can see clearly now it says classic cars, but your hand was obstructing cars. And I thought your first one was cash. I was like, okay, he's going for it.
2: I mean, I like that too.
1: He's going for it.
2: I like that too.
1: Steve, do you have yours?
3: I have three.
1: Let me come back to you.
3: If you guys want to help me get through them, I'm happy to give you the first three that I have.
1: Okay.
3: I have rust.
4: Oh.
2: You love rust.
3: Comanche. And tools.
4: I feel like that's all kind of the same.
1: It's a little narrow.
2: Yeah. Like that's all
1: that
2: stuff
1: all
2: that's
1: you
2: just
1: are?
2: In your garage.
3: What, you know me.
4: Ooh, do sweet treats.
3: Oh, yeah. Mm-hmm. Sweet
4: Steve
3: treats.
4: Steve is a slut for a sweet treat.
3: I am.
4: Yeah, he's our donut boy.
2: Yeah.
1: Donut boy. It's the hemorrhoids.
4: Yeah.
1: Why? I was about to say, father, that's fine for this because you're not on a dating app. We're not doing this for the dating app.
3: All right, that's my
1: husband.
3: Fifth,
1: but the fact that you had rust on there makes me sad for you.
3: Why? I don't mind it.
2: That's a little, it sounds sad though.
4: Like, Steve has a charming tow-mater thing about him.
2: I think if it said like rusty trucks, that'd be different than just rust. Like, rust is like a bummer, man.
3: Okay, can
2: nobody likes rust.
3: Can I put I'm the fastest at driving backwards on there?
2: That's pretty wordy.
3: I'm the first one on the new road.
2: That's pretty wordy. You could put caretaker because of how you take care of Kyle, your buddy Kyle.
3: Where's the fathead?
2: Yeah.
4: It's too hot out here to be leaving Kyle in the car. Where's baby?
2: It's never too hot to leave Kyle in the car.
4: Your windows better be down, Tony.
1: I was going to say up. You don't want the creeps getting in.
2: Or out.
5: 1-800-947-3979. 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
1: So what is your five? Five nouns that will tell everyone who you are. Mate, do you have your five?
2: Yes. I have thrift store, scrapbook, earrings, cigarette, and shrimp.
1: Shrimp. Okay.
2: Yes, shrimp. I have shrimp on my nails right now, actually. They are so cute.
1: What do your nails sound like?
2: My sister had a baby and I took it over because she passed away. It's a shrimp with a mustache drinking a martini.
3: Wow.
2: It's amazing.
1: Wait, did you have cigarettes on yours?
2: Yes.
1: Even though you don't smoke anymore? Or are you saying you do?
2: I always want one.
1: Really?
2: Always.
1: How long has it been since you were a full-time smoker?
2: 20...
1: Shut up.
3: 20 hours.
1: Because you're 29.
2: No,
1: I was going to name a year. Okay.
2: 2019. That's when I started vaping.
1: So 7 years.
3: Okay, so that's when you started vaping.
1: Yeah. So you're still addicted to the nicotine.
4: The healthy alternative.
2: Yeah, oh, yeah. I asked my boyfriend to bring me Zins today.
1: Did you forget you were leaving the home?
2: I just didn't have time to stop.
1: Okay. Maybe your dad was trying to drive you around to find some.
2: Maybe.
1: But okay. Say your five again, please.
2: Thrift store, scrapbook, earrings, cigarette, and shrimp.
1: Okay.
3: Okay. Yeah.
1: You're good. Fingernails. I would have guessed fingernails.
2: Mm-hmm. That would have been a good one.
1: But your five, I mean, I'm not kicking any of those out. Kelly.
5: Yeah. My first one's a porch, patio. I really like porches and patios.
3: Yeah.
5: I like sitting and sleeping outside on those.
3: Porch is slang for penis.
5: Yeah, it is. We learned that a long time ago.
1: Like your first day, which was weird.
5: It is. Love a good porch. And my second one is food. I love all food. Third would be travel. I wanted to put trip on there, but I was like, is that a thing?
3: Well, actually, that
5: kind of
3: that works in both ways for you because you trip a lot.
5: Yeah.
3: And you go on trips.
2: It's a noun and a verb.
5: Yeah. And we're talking tripping like stumbling or.
3: Yeah.
5: Okay. Because.
1: Oh, no.
5: Also.
3: Oh my God. You have to use the word trip.
5: The big three.
1: You trip stairs and balls.
5: Yeah.
3: Yeah.
5: Exactly. And I go on trips.
3: And you go on trips.
5: Yeah.
3: That's your pivotal word.
5: Yes. I think that's probably my number one then. And then animals.
1: It's like you're having a threesome with that word.
5: I know. Every day. And live music. And I have like a bunch of other ones. Because then as I started to think of live music, then I came up with people. Because people are part of live music. So festival goers was one. Because I love festival goers. And I am one. And then Florence and the Machine. She's one. Jack White. He's another.
1: My God.
5: And then suddenly I was like, nouns are easy and everything's a thing still.
4: See, it just took you a little while.
5: Yeah.
1: That was an emotional roller coaster.
5: It is. That's how my brain's been working over here.
1: I assumed that all of you would think of maybe one or two and then we'd end up making up each other's. So I didn't even try. So what are my five?
4: Oh, it's easily basketball, whiskey.
5: Short shorts.
3: Yeah. Yeah. Come Rose.
5: That's what I'm looking for.
3: A water, for sure. Or maybe just wetness.
5: Swimmies.
4: Lips.
5: Lips.
1: Yeah. Oh, okay.
3: Yeah.
5: Chicken fingers.
1: Oh, that would be in there.
5: Diet Coke.
1: Yep.
4: Yeah.
5: Mm-hmm. 5-hour energy.
1: Mm-hmm.
5: Electronics.
1: Yeah.
5: Chargers.
4: Oh, yeah. iPad.
1: Chargers. Uh-huh. Chargers.
5: Sports. Pens.
1: Pens.
3: Too many of both. Oh, my gosh. You have so
1: many
3: pens.
1: But you guys make fun of me for my collection of chargers and pens. But what do you borrow from me? Chargers.
4: I borrowed a pen today.
5: Same. Hey, for the first time at any live show since I started, I have a pen. It's been like travel lore between me and Free Beer, and sometimes I steal hot wings, but I actually have a pen today.
3: Yeah, I was going to say, I think that used to be mine.
5: Was it? Did you
3: give
5: it to me?
3: I think so. Yeah, I'm pretty sure that was
5: mine.
3: Yeah,
5: you don't like the G-2s, right?
3: No. I really like them. That's why I'm pretty sure it's mine. Because there used to be one in my backpack, and now there isn't.
1: Weird.
5: It's a weird coincidence.
1: It is.
3: And instead, I'm using a temporary pen from Modern Woodman Financial. I don't even know where that one came from.
1: A temporary pen?
5: I think.
3: Well,
5: I
3: you know,
5: exactly
3: I mean, this is like
5: from.
3: This
1: just
3: is one of those
1: up at the pen rental store.
3: Yeah,
1: you have to be 25 to get one.
3: By temporary, you know, this is the type of pen where you get it for free and it lasts you for 3 weeks and then it's gone.
4: Modern Woodman Financial.
3: Yeah.
5: I love that you read exactly where this came from. Modern Woodman Financial. Yeah. It's a financial services.
1: It's one of Hot Wing's favorite places to party.
5: I don't have a clue where this came from.
4: Hey, are you a woodworker that needs a loan? Stop by Modern Woodworker Financial.
1: Some text follow-ups that came into the O'Reilly Auto Parts studios. No one said radio for your nouns.
5: Whoops.
1: I suppose that would have been true.
3: Yeah, that's a
1: very good point.
3: That would have made some amount of sense. Yeah.
1: Back in a moment, it is the Free
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16: Good morning, I'm Steve. Did you guys have your tonsils out when you were a kid?
5: No, I never did that.
16: No. Yesterday we were at the doctor's office for Nikki's 4-year appointment, 4-year checkup. So he's got to get a bunch of booster shots and all of that stuff. And then the doctor was doing the regular, like, checking the ears, looking at his eyes. And then she's like, all right, open your mouth and go, ah. And he does that. And she goes, oh my God. We're like, what's up? His tonsils are so big, they're touching each other.
5: Ooh.
1: Wow.
16: And I was like, that's pretty big, I guess, right? She's like, yeah, that's not great. And my mother-in-law was a nurse. So at one point she had been taking care of Nikki when he was sick. Like, she was in town and he wasn't feeling well. And I guess she had, like, looked in his mouth to see if his tonsils, and she had said to us, like, hey, his tonsils are, like, big, like bigger than normal tonsils.
11: You're like, yeah, that's my boy.
16: Like, yeah, all right. Yeah, yeah. He's growing.
11: Yeah, big.
16: And so I was like, oh, okay. So we, when the doctor said that yesterday, we were like, does that mean he's got to get him out? She's like, oh, yeah. Yeah, yeah. I'm going to refer you to the ENT. And she said, I would be 100% shocked if they said that they did not have to come out.
11: Dang.
16: We're like, great. Yeah. That'll be cool.
3: Yeah, that'll be fun. Nice sore throat.
16: Yeah.
3: For a while.
16: But he gets like ice cream for every meal, right?
1: That's what they always said.
3: Yeah, okay. They always said that. Yeah, I was always surprised that I never got mine out. My older sister had hers out. And every time I would go to the doctor, because I have very large tonsils too, and they'd always, oh, and they go, is your throat sore? And I go, no, why? And they go, well, you have such big red tonsils. They look like they'd be sore. And I go, no, they're fine. And we never had them out. I used to get strep throat all the time. Like all the signs that you would have normally to get them out. But no one ever said we should take yours out.
11: Yeah. My doctor, every time I was sick, would say, we got to get his tonsils out. And I remember my mom saying, yeah, they're always a problem. And then when I was not sick, we never got my tonsils out. Yeah. So here they are.
16: Same. Okay, so let's do this then. Mm-hmm. Let's go.
3: Yeah.
11: Not that as a kid, I was always like, good, they forgot. I was pretty happy about that.
5: Good morning, I'm Kelly, and all this reminds me of is that show Succession when the married couple, Shiv and Tom, are insulting each other, and he's like, you have fat ears, and all I want to do is look at you, Steve, and be like, you make fat tonsil babies.
16: It was fat little earlobes, right? Yeah.
11: That was such a
16: fat
11: great...
16: Fat little earlobes.
5: Yeah, like barnacle meat.
2: Yeah.
11: Barnacle meat, that's right.
5: It's like if anybody ever found out that your son had fat tonsils, they'd be like, ooh, fat tonsil kid.
16: Yeah. Your son has fat little tonsils.
5: I also heard the other day somebody be like, you smell like the back of an earring, and that one really got me. Oh. I was like, oh, what a smudge you are.
3: Yeah.
5: I also really like calling people smudges, but now I think every time I look at you for the rest of the day, Steve, I'm going to be like, he makes fat tonsil babies.
16: Yeah, okay. I'm on board with
5: continuously
16: that.
5: Continuously remind you of that when you start to feel good.
11: Will you do a spoof song to Fat Bottom Girls by Queen?
5: Yes, I
11: fat
5: will.
11: Fat tonsil boy.
16: All right, we expect that tomorrow.
11: You
16: can't
11: make
16: wait to
11: the ice cream go right down. All right, more next. It is the Free Beer and Hot Wings Show.

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1: Free Beer and Hot Wing, Steve, Kelly, Maitland, Tommy behind the glass. You ever called in sick to work and you knew everyone knew you were fine?
2: No.
3: I haven't.
1: I don't think y'all are really, but we all know people who have done that, right?
4: Oh, yeah.
2: Oh, yeah.
1: I don't think there's a lot of call in sick to get just to skip work energy in this room.
5: Yeah, I remember calling out. I think I've talked about it before. There was a concert I wanted to go to, and I requested the day off. They denied it for whatever reason, and I said, I'm just going to call out sick.
1: You told them at the moment.
5: and
1: then you did.
5: Okay.
1: And what happened after that?
5: Nothing.
1: Because that's exactly what I'm talking. They all knew you.
5: They knew.
1: They weren't surprised. They knew you weren't sick when you did it.
5: Yeah. Okay, well. I'm 17 years old, and this is not my career, so...
1: When we were in college, I worked a lot. During the school year, I had two jobs, and in the summer, I had three. And the two jobs, there was always like a, you know, push-pull between the radio station where I worked at the weekends, and I worked at a screen printing place during the week, and sometimes on the weekend, and generally they worked together. But for the radio station, I did high school football, and we had to do a game at Northern Michigan University in Marquette in what everybody called the Youper Dome. It was two high school football games on a Saturday night. There were playoffs, and one was at like 6 p.m. and the other one was at 8:30. And we had a local team that had to drive from mid-Michigan up to the Upper Peninsula to play. And I had to do the games. I was the only person who did the games for the station. So I went to the screen printing place that I worked at, and I said, yeah, I know. not important. But I said, can I get that Sunday off? And I knew they didn't like that. So I had already gotten someone who would work for me, but she made more than me because she was a student manager. And I said, I go, look, I'll pay the difference out of my own pocket. I thought, no one else is offering this. Surely they'll say yes.
5: Yeah.
1: And they said, no, you have to be here. I'm like, come on, really? No. Even if I pay the difference? No. And so I went and did the games. We got done at 12:30. We drove straight home. I slept from 7 until 8, and then I went to work from 9 till 5. Why the F didn't I call in sick from the Upper Peninsula? What are they going to do? Make me come in?
2: Right.
1: Good Lord.
3: Sorry, the bridge is closed.
1: Why did I do that?
5: Yeah, exactly.
1: It's one of the most miserable nights and days I've ever had in my life.
5: You had that excuse. Yeah, you could have just said the bridge was closed. They couldn't have
1: a million things.
5: It.
1: We hit a deer. Wasn't my car. Stupid. Need to get approval, idiot.
2: Mm-hmm.
4: See, and I'm so afraid of calling in sick, even when I'm sick, that like when I'm having an allergic reaction and need to go to urgent care, I'll send you guys a video to prove it. When I'm getting a biopsy done, I'll send you a video of the biopsy.
1: Unnecessary.
4: And ask my doctors if I can call in. I don't know why I do that. Yes, I do, because I worked with plenty of people, specifically people younger than me, who would call in. After I'd known they had partied all night, and rather than just calling and telling me, hey, I am ungodly hungover, they'd be like, I'm sick. And I'm like, okay, Jen, shut up.
1: I always felt like
4: you're 22, you work at a tanning salon, it's not that serious, but be for real with me.
1: I would never have called in sick for hangover. I felt like if I knew if I was going to drink, if I was going to be hungover, that's my fault.
4: There was a radio show host that I loved back home. I won't say their name, but they used to drink a lot. And they would call in sick, and their morning show started to kind of make note about it. And when I was just a fan, before I'd ever gotten into radio, I realized, oh, he's the host and always calling in because he's hungover. Mm. And the staff would start to make comments and you pick up on it. And then when I got into radio and they became more comfortable as we became friends in this industry, they would say, oh, yeah, well, you always know when we're hosting because he's hungover. And I was like, wait, he calls in when he's hungover? And he would. And it was once a week or every 2 weeks.
1: Once? Jeez. Whoa.
4: He would miss a lot of shows.
1: No, I'm not asking for the name. Is it someone we know?
4: Oh, yeah.
3: I feel like every city has some radio host that's been like that.
4: And it was a long time. He cleaned up his act quite a bit. I think it became a, hey, you gotta figure this out. Not like alcoholic, but what's going on? Like, you can't.
1: Right.
4: You can't keep missing work because you partied last night.
1: That guy in East Tennessee that Howings referenced, our boss when we were there had been his boss, and they talked about he'd call in so much just because he didn't want to get up.
4: Yeah.
1: That the boss would go and look in his windows and see him walking around in the house and be like, bonk, bonk, bonk, and the guy would just pretend he wasn't home.
3: Yeah.
1: Well, I can see you. Come on, man.
3: Yeah.
1: Well, here's what happened. I think somebody got busted. You can judge this yourself. On Friday night, Rod Stewart was set to do a show in San Diego. They canceled it an hour before either the opener was set to take the stage or he was going to take the stage.
3: Wow, that's late notice.
1: They said, yes, he's suffering from an acute upper respiratory infection. He is sick and he has laryngitis. reasonable, right?
3: He's certainly, I mean, he's in his 70s, I think. Yeah. Upper 70s, maybe. Yeah. And
1: his voice always sounds like he's got a little bit of something coming on. Just by nature.
3: Yeah, but he's got a raspy voice. So, yeah, I mean, it's very believable that something could pop up.
1: A lot of people noticed that he was, even though that was Friday night and that upper respiratory was so bad, he made it all the way to Boston for the Scotland and Haiti soccer match as part of the World Cup.
2: Hmm.
1: I mean, that's not a short flight.
5: Yeah, there he is.
4: And drinking.
1: Wow. Yeah. Mm. Yeah, two glasses of wine, you say.
3: I hear that helps the lungs.
5: No, that's probably medicine. But he wanted to blend in.
3: It's Dimetapp.
5: Yeah, he didn't want to feel peer pressure, so he had them put his medicine in a wine glass.
4: Yes.
1: Now, he's British, but his father is Scottish, and he's always been a big supporter of the Scottish national team.
3: Yeah, he's a huge soccer fan.
1: He even had the Stones to post a video of himself and two of his sons on the way to the game on a private jet, appearing to be completely healthy and in good voice, in a fantastic mood, and said, "This is our 7th World Cup."
5: What are you doing, man?
1: You even trying? Yeah. Like, that's busted, right? Like,
3: I mean, it seems pretty busted, yeah.
1: Maybe some of those fans are like, "I'm never going to a Rod Stewart concert again," but okay. He'll probably be fine.
4: Who's still going to Rod Stewart concerts?
5: Yeah.
1: People that don't have the internet and aren't going to see him bragging, maybe?
3: Yeah.
1: Honestly,
5: yeah, that's
1: maybe.
5: True, yeah.
4: These tattletales in the media need to hush their mouths.
1: You think?
5: Yeah, they broke bro code.
1: 1-800-947-3979. More of this on the way. It is the Free Beer and Hobbit Show on 92.7 WQLZ, the rock station.
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1: Ever get caught lying when you called out sick to work? Text from the 517 called in sick to work. That's all one of my managers at the casino. We nodded. No words were spoken. Ever.
2: I had a friend when I worked at the grocery store in high school who got caught in the most like teen movie kind of way. He had called in. He wanted to go to a University of Michigan football game and they wouldn't let him have the day off. So then he was just like, when the day his shift came, he was like, hey, I'm not going to make it. I'm sick. And nobody put two and two together. Our putting in for time off system was a notebook at the front desk. So like, it was fine. But then he ended up going to the game and was on the cover of the sports section.
3: No.
2: Like a picture of him cheering in the crowd with his friend.
1: Oh, no.
4: Wait, was he that that Michigan fan who went viral for being like the sad Michigan fan?
1: Oh, the Cobra pose?
2: Yeah. It wasn't
1: him.
2: No,
1: he grew up to be a CEO and he went to a Coldplay concert.
2: Right. Wasn't him, but then our boss at the grocery store kind of called him up to the office at one point and just sat the newspaper down and was like, please don't lie to me again. It was fine.
4: Oh, I was hoping that you were going to say that he walked into the office and the boss had his feet up on the desk and the sports section open and he was on the opposite side of it.
2: That'd have been funny.
1: In my 20s, I had a manager who always called in sick like twice a month. And so one time it was my day off. We all always made fun of him behind his back for calling in sick so much because we knew he didn't really need to be sick. He just didn't want to come in. So it was my day off, but I called and I said, hey, I'm so sick today. I just needed to let you know. And he's like, oh my God, what time do you start? Who's going to cover? And I said, oh, it's my day off. I just wanted you to know that I'm actually sick. Click.
2: Butthead.
1: That pissed the boss off. How many did you ever get busted?
5: I don't think I've ever called in sick when I wasn't sick. The only time I remember ever like calling in sick in any way was senior skip day, and everyone did.
1: I'm such a nerd. I got a pre-excused absence for senior skip day, right? That's lame.
2: That is the nerdiest thing.
5: It definitely is. Like, it was actually fun for me to call in. Like, my dad and I sound a lot alike and did then as well. So I would, you know, like Orin High School. Yeah, this is Barry Michaels calling on behalf of my son, Chris. He's very, very ill today. And then, you know, I mean, I'm sure I was like half cracking up while I was doing it today. Mm-hmm. Like, yeah, okay. Sounds good, Mr. Michaels.
1: My excuse didn't even say why I was going to be gone. It was just like signed by my mom. Said he won't be here Thursday. And I remember the teacher seeing it and going, so you're skipping skip day and your mom's fine with it? And I said, yep. It's kind of a flex, I guess.
5: Yeah, I guess.
1: You know. Boy, did we party. We played some pickup basketball. A guy made the funniest Cyclops joke I've ever heard in my life, and I still remember it. That's about all.
5: I went for a bike ride with my buddies, and I ended up throwing my bike in a lake.
1: So that was on senior skip day?
5: Yeah.
3: I didn't do senior skip day. Bums me out.
1: Is that still a thing?
5: They don't have to. The kids get out in, like, April now.
3: Yeah.
1: I mean, back in our day.
3: It was always 420 when they did it, and like the area I lived in. It was, you know, stoner holiday, but I wasn't a stoner. And I also really wanted perfect attendance so badly.
1: Oh, were you one of those kids?
3: Mm-hmm. Oh, yeah.
1: How many years?
3: I think I maybe had like a couple sick days throughout school, but almost every year I had perfect attendance, with the exception of sports. There were sports where I left school early or I had to get taken out of school or showed up late because of a doctor's appointment. But there was always a reason. It was never I faked being sick or stayed home because I was sick.
5: I always wanted to have perfect attendance. Yeah. And every year for 5 years, I had perfect attendance except for something like a funeral where I was. Yeah. It was never because I was sick. Right. It was like my great grandma died. And then the following fall, my great grandpa died. And I go, God dang. And it was always something like that. I go, man, you're killing my perfect attendance. I'm really trying to stay healthy here. And I got to take off of school for this.
1: My senior year, they said if you had less than 4 absences, you didn't have to take exams. That changed everything.
3: Whoa. Awesome.
1: So I spent all year dragging myself to school so I could get that pre-excused senior skip day and then rode the lightning for 2 weeks hoping I didn't get sick.
4: Not have to take
1: exams?
4: So I didn't
1: have to take exams my senior year.
4: Oh, man, I would have absolutely done
5: that.
4: Yeah,
5: that's wild.
1: I would have never, if they had that all 4 years of high school, I would have never missed more than 4. And I was sick a lot. You know, it's a preemie. I don't know if you guys know that.
4: This text came in very similar to Maitland. They said, in high school, I called in sick to winter break swim practice so I could go snowboarding. A local photographer took a picture of me that ended up on the cover of our local newspaper.
1: God, that's brutal. Every spam call, every scam text, every sketchy email with your name, they all start the same way. Somebody found you. Your phone number's sitting on data broker sites right now. So is your home address, your email. your age, the names of your family members. 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
1: 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What's something you take care of, personal hygiene-wise, that you think should be universal that other people do not?

0: play this for your kids, Steve?
1: Yes.
0: Do you?
1: No.
0: Wow.
1: Probably should. They don't wash their hands enough.
0: Oh, well, as a parent, I can tell you, reminding them doesn't help.
1: Okay.
0: Hey, did you guys wash your hands? Oh, I didn't know we were supposed to. Literally every time before we eat, man.
2: Mm-hmm.
0: It's literally everything I say. Wash your hands, get ready to eat.
2: I am shocked at the number of adults, when it became a reality for me or a knowledge, how many adults go to the bathroom like in a public place and don't wash their hands.
3: Ugh.
0: It's pretty common. I wonder what's worse, men or women. I would guess men.
2: A lot of women are gross, too.
0: Do most women, do you pay attention when you're in a public restroom, come out of the stall and just leave?
3: It's not that I'm paying attention to be like, oh, is she going to? But I do for sure notice when they don't.
0: Yeah.
3: And I judge if I recognize their shoes in the aisles of TJ Maxx or something.
0: Like, I saw you.
3: Like, I ain't touching that after she touched it. Ugh.
0: This one, washing their legs.
2: Yeah.

0: legs. Years ago, it said he didn't wash his legs. But that is, I think a lot of people use the old trickle-down theory.
1: Mm-hmm. Yeah.
0: It may not work for economics, but for washing, it also doesn't work.
2: Everything gets a touch.
3: Or people who don't use washcloths. I went a while without using a washcloth, just my hands. And then I was like, mm-hmm. this isn't scrubbing anything. So then I started doing it again, and I'll never go back.
0: Really?
3: Yeah.
0: I'm not a washcloth guy.
3: No?
0: No.
3: Mm-mm.
0: What are you getting into? Do you coal mine after you leave here?
3: No, but
0: do you work
3: just,
0: on motors?
3: It's that like physical or whatever, the mechanical exfoliation of having
0: that, makes sense.
3: That extra little scrub there. And sometimes if I've been working on my junk journal for a long time, I get glue on me. And
0: that
3: doesn't just come off with your hands.
0: Yeah. This text from Flint, men touch their junk when they go to the bathroom. Women do not. Men's hands are more nasty.
1: Most women, don't you dab after you go?
3: Yeah, I interact with my junk every time I go to the bathroom.
0: Also, their hands are inevitably touching a public toilet.
4: Well, yeah, and if you're on your period, you're definitely touching down
3: there. Oh,
0: yeah.
4: So wash your hands.
0: This text. Bye. I work in a mill, and the number of dudes who don't regularly wear deodorant is disgusting. And if you mention it to them, apparently that's a reason to get written up for harassment. Sounds like you may know.
1: I don't get that one. I mean, unless your sense of smell is gone and you just don't know. Like, when I start to stink, I know it, and I don't like it. I mean, I like my own more than I like someone else's, but...
2: That's a bad feeling, though, when you realize you're a bit gamey.
0: When Kayla and I were leaving Curacao, the airport was smashed full because of Venezuela shutting down airspace.
1: Right.
0: So two airlines...
1: Deployment.
0: My deployment, yes. We were in the airport for 8.5 hours, and 7 of those hours were pre-security. So by the time we're in security line, and it's really tight, at one point I said, I think I stink. And she goes, yeah, you do.
4: Oh,
0: and
4: that sucks.
0: And I don't have any clothes in the carry-on or in my backpack. That's the only thing I have. So when we got through, we found the first and only gift shop and bought T-shirts and a hat.
2: Did you buy like Curacao deodorant too?
0: No, I had a spare deodorant in my backpack.
1: That's why I always take essentials.
0: This one, I thought everyone washed their belly button. It's from the 315. Apparently not. Stick your finger in there, give it a twist and spin, then smell it. You know it's going to smell bad.
3: Oh, at the end of a gross day where, if your belly button itches, I've done it before where you itch it and then like you go to do something later. You're like, what is that smell on my hand? You're like, oh my God, that's my belly button. The health of my hair changed significantly when I realized that lather, rinse, repeat wasn't just a suggestion, or it didn't mean like do the shampoo and then do conditioner. I thought repeat was just repeat with conditioner, but double pooing changed my life.
0: Really?
3: Yeah.
0: You have to wipe twice. Oh, no. Shampoo.
3: Shampoo.
0: I knew.
3: They say your hair doesn't lather unless it's clean. And so that might be a myth. I don't actually know, but.
0: I bet that matters more for longer hair.
3: Absolutely.
0: Right.
2: Sounds like a myth perpetrated by big shampoo.
3: But yeah, I'll know my hair is really dirty when I first put the shampoo in and it doesn't really bubble right up. I'm like, oh, it's working hard. I'm going to leave it on for an extra couple minutes. And then you rinse it out. And then the next time you put more in and it's really foamy, now you know you did a good job. I also have scalp psoriasis. So I have to have to use a special shampoo to like lift the scales off of my head. And then use regular shampoo to then wash those away.
0: Okay.
3: It's gross and it hurts.
0: It's weird. I used to never see you as a woman because you were a former intern, but now I've got so many more reasons.
3: Yeah. I'm just a critter.
0: This text, we were taught not to lay on your bed in outside clothes. If you are coming in from a day at school or a day at work, you should always change clothes before you lay down on the couch or sit on the furniture.
2: The couch too?
1: I mean,
0: yeah.
1: I understand the thought behind that, but that's also nonsensical.
2: Crazy.
1: I mean, like, I don't put my food on the couch cushion and eat directly off of it, so I think it's okay.
0: Survey, are you a gum brusher?
4: Yeah.
0: You specifically brush your gums
1: sure.
0: In addition to your teeth? Yeah.
1: Apparently I don't even know how you miss them.
0: That's what I thought, but apparently that's a thing that some people are like, I don't brush my gums, I brush the teeth.
2: Tongue too.
4: Do y'all floss every day?
2: No.
1: I do now.
4: Me too.
1: I didn't for a long time. I would try to be really good about it, but I was more like 2 times a week or something like that. Mm. And then I flossed once and I realized how bad the floss smelled. And I went, oh my God, that's bad breath in between my teeth. I always thought it was like my tonsils and from drinking coffee or whatever. And I go, oh my God, it's there.
0: Mm-hmm.
4: Great little hack too. Y'all know that shower setting that everybody uses to blast their safety square when they want to feel good?
0: Yeah.
4: Use that on your teeth. Open your mouth and... run that over your teeth because that's like super pressured. So it also helps floss. You can do that every time you're in the shower. Still floss with actual dental floss though too. But yeah, anytime you're at the dentist, they use like the water flossers, which I have one of those. I love that thing.
0: First time I used one of those,

0: hey, listen, use it in the shower. That way, if you miss your mouth, so I'm like, oh, I guess I don't have to be careful. And then I shot myself in the rib cage with it on high, and I'm like, that kind of stung. I didn't like that. All right, more next. It is the Free Beer and Hot Wings
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5: Also, if you call in and ask for advice or text in or email in, we need an update. Like, if we help you make that big decision, we don't get enough of the updates.
4: That's true. Steve, you asked for updates. We have one. Last week, somebody texted in for advice. They were about to go in for their annual review. And they said that they loved their job, but they had been promised numerous things that hadn't been delivered on, and they didn't want just the standard raise or less. They expected to get what they were getting.
5: And they kept being told, if you do this, and they were adding, they kept moving the goalposts, it seemed like.
4: So here he is. Last week, I texted in for advice. Update on the raise. At first, the boss was only going to give me my normal yearly raise that everyone gets. Not a merit raise, but just cost of living.
5: Whatever percent.
4: Whatever, yeah. I brought up all the things he promised me. He looked genuinely surprised. I stuck to my guns. He said he'd come back the next day. Or he asked me to come back the next day. The next day, I got three times the normal raise. I shook his hand and I said, thank you. And he said, I respect that you didn't come in pissed and you didn't start yelling at me. You made a compelling case and you were right. It still felt awkward, but with time, that will go away, I think. I got what I wanted and I believe so did he. I think you got what you deserved.
6: Yeah.
4: Good for you.
6: Yeah, absolutely.
5: Yeah, you got the money. He got a happy employee.
6: Yeah.
5: Everybody's happy.
2: And now he knows in the future that you will be honest with him.
6: Yeah.
2: Well, in a respectful way.
5: He also knows in the future that you are keeping receipts. Every time he says, hey, if you do this, you'll get an extra percent or $1,000 or whatever.
7: As everybody should.
6: Yeah. Mm-hmm.
7: As everybody should. You're also very lucky you have a boss that didn't immediately meet all of that with anger. Because some people do. Some people hear I promise all this and it didn't happen. And they get fussy because it's a hard truth to have to sit with as a boss. Yeah. Mm-hmm. So you're both very lucky. I love that outcome. That's best case scenario.
4: From the 307. Hey, everyone. I need some advice. When I was 19, I got a barcode tattoo on the back of my neck. After 31 years, I'm covering it up tomorrow after listening to so much hate and mockery from the show over the last 7 years.
5: Oh, no.
7: Larger barcode.
4: Since the one true cheese is the conductor of this hate train, should she feel bad for making me change?
7: I have never said anything about barcodes on the back of the neck. I probably have. Make it a QR code.
5: Yeah. Show you're with the times.
4: And then if somebody does a scan of it, it takes you to a homepage that just says, you're right, I'm a douchebag.
7: Yeah. Or have it go to not your Instagram, because that would be lame. But, what is it called? The lemon party?
5: Yes.
6: Yeah. But
5: Mr. Hands.
6: But see, now this makes you just a spineless douchebag. Because now you're giving up something that you liked because you feel the peer pressure from a show.
5: I got to know what you're covering it up with. I also need to know what the barcode is for. Like, if it gets scanned, does it show up, a 16-ounce can of peas?
6: Yeah.
5: Or is it at least something cool?
4: Yeah,
5: or
4: it's creepy, like ladies underwear.
5: It's like condoms.
6: It's a Dan Cortez basketball.
4: Something so dated that if you weren't alive in that moment, you're like, I don't even know what's happening.
5: God, he was just
4: Crystal Pepsi.
5: He was the pillar of cool.
6: He was so cool.
4: You guys don't know about him. There's probably a 30 for 30 about him.
6: Yeah, you can look up Dan Cortez. He was like the biggest thing in the world on MTV in like the
5: MTV
6: mid-90s.
5: Sports.
6: Mm-hmm. Yeah. Rock and jock basketball and all that crap.
4: All right, more people need advice. It is the Free Beer and Hot Wing Show.

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1: 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Do you need some? Let's do it. This one's a doozy. Anonymous, please. My father-in-law, we heard through the grapevine, called our baby to be ugly as hell and said it's going to look even more ugly out of the womb. First of all,
2: this is okay. Wait, this so is already, this is clearly an unhinged person.
1: This is the last straw. He doesn't we know that we know he said that. Should we blow the lid wide open at the baby shower in front of everyone or after the baby shower? He's already on thin ice with the whole family.
3: Come on, man.
1: As a side note, if he finds out we know that he said it, he may kick my brother-in-law and his family out as they're living at his home, too.
4: Oh, damn.
1: My wife's therapist has advised us to play the long game on this and not blow it up. What do you guys think?
2: I 100% agree with the therapist.
1: Blowing it up does nothing
2: for anyone.
1: The
2: guy's just an idiot. I mean, okay, so it hurt your feelings a little bit, but ultimately he said a few words, which were, I bet their baby will be ugly. Who cares, man? Like, I mean, it's annoying, and I bet he's an a-hole. I bet he sucks to be around.
1: If he's already on thin ice, no one is surprised by this.
2: But
1: now, I will say, most babies in ultrasounds, pretty ugly.
4: They look like aliens.
1: Pretty ugly. Yeah.
5: They look like lasagna.
2: In fact, yes. 95% of them are ugly when they come out, too.
5: Yeah.
1: I've had a lot of people show me the photo of their baby in the ultrasound, and I go, ugh. Well, I hope this gets better.
2: Oh, yeah. When we saw the ultrasound of Grayson, he looked like a really scary clown. We were like, oh, gosh. And then he came out beautiful.
5: I'm always convinced that the uglier a baby is when they're like fresh out of the oven, then they're way cuter than any other babies. Like 6 months down the line, you're like, oh, my God, what a beautiful baby. And then you get to tell the parents, dude, she was hideous when she was born, but I didn't have the heart to tell you.
1: Yeah.
5: But now she's beautiful.
2: The parents know.
6: You got to play the long game here.
5: Yeah.
6: So you got to go back to him and be like, hey, we love you, and we're thinking about naming our baby after you. And then he's going to be like, oh, my God, what a treasure. This is amazing. This is amazing. And then don't do it.
1: And never mention it again.
2: I mean, maybe, but he might also go, don't name that ugly son of a bitch after me.
1: Well, now it's out in the open.
3: No, when the baby's born, just keep commenting on how much the baby looks like that guy.
6: Yeah.
3: Oh, my
1: yes,
3: God.
1: Steve.
3: Wow, you can really see the family traits or whatever.
1: Yeah, that droopy eye is just like yours, Dad.
2: Yeah. Or just bait him and just go, hey, father-in-law, I'm really afraid. I think our baby's going to be really ugly when it comes out.
1: Oh, yeah. Be ready, though, because he's going to be like, oh, you're right.
2: Oh, that's what I've been telling everyone.
1: How'd you get so much barf up her vag?
5: Ew.
1: Yeah, that's gross, right?
3: You can get pregnant from that?
1: No. I don't know. Depends on what you ate. Devil's advocate for a moment.
2: A barf baby.
1: Devil's advocate for a moment. It's not impossible that this was a comment as a joke, maybe a not appropriate joke, but to other people that he wouldn't have, he doesn't really think it. You know what I mean?
3: I don't know. Like, it seems like there's a history there.
1: Yeah, he's
3: already on thin ice with everyone else in the family. So,
1: but yet, don't let
2: an
1: a-hole's acting like an a-hole ruin it for you and make an event that should be memorably fun for the mom. And the whole family, like at the baby shower, don't ruin that for him.
6: No. And have fun with it. My friend gave birth to a baby that looked like an old lady, and just an ugly little baby. She's cute as hell now, but I mean, was just a wrinkly little raisin. Looked like she was retired by the time she came out the womb.
1: Yeah.
6: And she did a little photo shoot because everybody does the newborn photo shoots.
1: Yeah.
6: And had such a great time sharing those photos, knowing this baby is ugly. And we laughed and laughed. And, oh, my God, she just leaned into it. And, yeah, of course, you know, they grow out of those weird little wrinkles and that alien look. In my opinion, most newborn babies are ugly. Whether it's the ultrasound that you're looking at or freshly out squeezed orange juice. You know what I mean? Like, all of them are ugly.
1: And even the cute ones go through an ugly phase where, like, after a few days, all of a sudden they got little baby zits all over their face.
6: Yeah, lean into it.
2: But if they never outgrow it, let's face it, like if they stay ugly, because some kids do, you've got to get rid of all that evidence.
6: Like, no pictures of them ever?
2: Well, you can't go, oh, yeah, look at how we made fun of how ugly you were, because if they're still ugly.
1: Oh, that's a good point.
5: That's true.
6: Yeah. Oh, I mean, yeah, my friend didn't do, like, a PowerPoint presentation on, like, the 10 different versions of ugly. She just had the pictures out, and we verbally expressed, oh, my God, she looks like she's retired. And it's hilarious. But, no, there's no evidence that that sweet little baby.
1: You didn't make a baby book? No. My ugly baby?
6: No.
1: Or your ugly baby?
6: Yes.
1: Mm-hmm. Back in a moment, it is the Free Beer and Hot Wing Show.
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1: Leslie, listening on The Buzz in Wichita Falls. Hi, Leslie. How are you?
2: Good, y'all.
1: Very good. You told Tommy you passed your time camping, watching NASCAR and Cowboy games.
2: Yes.
1: Are the Cowboys going to be good this year? I heard one sports talk person this week say that you should bet the under on them.
2: No.
1: And then the very next guy in the next shift said they're the surprise team that's going to play in the NFC Championship.
2: They're going to suck.
1: You're that confident. <All right. laughs> Well, I've been there. I've felt that as a fan before. How would you like to try to win $1,000? That sound good?
2: Love it.
1: All right, Leslie.
2: I'll try it.
1: You got to answer 10 questions in 60 seconds. You have to get them all right, and you have to get the last one answered before the buzzer sounds. You can pass in any question. We'll come back to it, but obviously there's not a ton of time for that. Are you ready to take a crack at it?
2: Yes, sir.
1: All right, sir, let's give it a shot. Your turn on the $1,000 Minute of Mayhem begins in 3, 2, 1. What is the sixth planet from the sun?
2: Mars.
1: Yes, what leader's statue was pulled down from its place in Red Square in 1991?
2: Pass.
1: What country was the setting for the 2009 movie The Hurt Locker?
2: Saudi Arabia.
1: In what decade did scientists first split the atom?
2: Pass.
1: Where in your body is the patella?
2: Pass.
1: Which president on Mount Rushmore has a mustache?
2: Roosevelt.
1: What inventor developed the solid body electric guitar that made rock and roll possible?
2: Gibson.
1: What company founded in 1885 is the oldest telecommunications company in America?
2: AT&T.
1: What city became the capital of Cuba in 1519?
2: Pass.
1: Who was Joseph Merrick better known as?
2: Pass.
1: Time. You couldn't hear it because that thing was not coming through.
3: Yeah, I think the USB came loose here because it is plugged in. It just didn't know it until it started. I didn't want to mess
1: up. On the bright side, the ticking probably didn't bother you. Let's score the game. What is the sixth planet from the sun?
3: Leslie said Mars.
1: That is incorrect. Anyone?
4: Neptune.
1: No, Steve's doing the letters. Are you doing the my Venus, very blah, blah, blah mother?
5: My very... Is it Jupiter?
1: Nope, Saturn. What leader's statue was pulled down from its place in Red Square in 1991?
3: I don't know what Leslie said. I was distracted by the buzzer.
1: I think he passed. Leslie, did you pass?
2: Yes, I passed.
3: Okay. That's
1: anybody have a guess?
5: Stalin.
1: The other one.
4: Mussolini.
1: Wrong country. Lenin. Vladimir Lenin.
3: John Lennon.
1: What
3: John
1: country Lennon. Was the Paul setting McCart- for the 2009 movie The Hurt Locker?
3: I missed this one, too.
1: He said Saudi Arabia. The answer is Iraq. In what decade did scientists first split the atom?
3: Don't know what he said.
2: He passed.
3: Oh, that was the pass. Oh, I got out of sequence. Okay, now I'm on board. Now I'm ready.
1: Maitland?
4: A 50?
1: No.
2: Steve? Suck.
5: Guys, I don't think Leslie's going to win.
1: I don't think he is. 1930s. Where in your body is your patella?
3: Leslie passed.
1: It's the knee. Which president on Mount Rushmore has a mustache?
3: Leslie said Roosevelt.
1: Yes. You kicked the door in on this one.
3: Yes.
1: I forgot to ask which Roosevelt, though, so no point.
3: Doesn't
1: what inventor
3: matter.
1: Developed the solid body electric guitar that made rock and roll possible?
3: Leslie said Gibson.
1: No.
5: What?
1: Les Paul. What company founded in 1885 is the oldest telecommunications company in the U.S.?
3: Leslie said AT&T.
1: Correct.
3: Yes.
1: What city became the capital of Cuba in 1519?
3: Leslie said pass.
1: Wrong. Havana. Who was Joseph Merrick better known as?
3: Leslie ran out of time.
1: Wrong. The jazz singer. Hot Wings, how many did he get?
3: Leslie got two.
1: That is the number.
3: Yeah, I gave him Roosevelt.
1: Leslie, thank you.
2: Appreciate y'all.
3: All right. Thanks, man.
1: I mean, from a technical standpoint, one of the more disastrous rounds we've had.
3: It was awful.
5: Wasn't great.
3: It was awful.
1: But won't forget it anytime soon. Back in a moment, it is the Free Beer and Hot Wings.
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1: Live at East Lansing with 94.9 MMQ. Quick round here. One more thing, and what did we learn? One more thing takes us to Ohio.
2: Oh, wow.
1: A blogger there, this is at the State House in Columbus. A blogger has been arrested.
3: Just let that music go.
4: Yep.
3: Forever.
1: Oh, make sure you stop it immediately.
4: I think it ran out.
2: And done.
1: A blogger in Ohio has been arrested after allegedly sending penis pictures of Shrek to a state senator that he calls Little Mussolini.
3: Wait, so...
4: Did he paint his penis green? Yeah, what do you mean?
2: I'm
1: DJ Byrne, who goes by The Rooster, the blogger, was arrested at the Ohio State House. His arrest warrant alleged that he sent two images to a person identified in the warrant as JC with the intention to harass them.
2: Okay.
1: One of his colleagues told the Columbus Dispatch he understands the blogger's arrest was due to texting the Senator Jerry Serino photos of the cartoon character Shrek's penis. The 74-year-old Republican state senator, who sometimes is called Little Mussolini, by me.
2: What a hell of a nickname.
1: They say it is, now this guy is a blogger who's like a political blogger, so they're rivals of some sort, you know, politics. The Ohio state attorney, Scott Pullins, has supported the account of the events and has taken to dub Byrne's arrest as reprehensible. I'm not sure if you get arrested for sending cartoon penises. I'm not sure he should be either.
3: Yeah, so. I mean, Shrek is of age, I would assume, right?
1: He's old enough to own his own swamp house.
3: Yeah.
1: Old enough.
3: Yeah.
1: What did we learn today? Tommy, what did you learn?
5: Yeah, it's telling that having a good, thick stock can knock a fool out.
1: Maitland, what did you learn?
6: I learned that my magical wharf wizard found me by following the pelicans.
1: Steve, what did you learn?
3: I learned that Kelly's nickname in college was Worm Burner.
1: And yet, weirdly, she didn't know what it was.
6: Nope.
1: Kelly, what did you learn?
6: I learned that by the time Dan is done doing EDMR on a Pontiac, it's a G8.
1: Hot Wings, what did you learn?
2: I learned that it's long gone.
6: It's gone.
1: Everybody who came out to one kitchen and bought one... North Kitchen and Bar.
6: You got it.
1: Oh, I got it every other time, maybe.
2: Yeah.
1: Thank you for coming out this morning. Thanks to all the sponsors. Thanks to all of our friends from WMMQ. Pretty awesome. We've had a great day. That's all we have time for, literally.
2: Yes.
1: That, it is the Free Beer and Hot Wings Show.
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Keeping it going now with Stained Outside. 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

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It is Rocky on the weekend, and if you're just joining me or just waking up and you're feeling a little hungover from the drink, remember, Pedialyte does amazing things. 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
1: What should we know about your dad?
2: 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He was in shop class, and his friend wanted to come up behind him and play a little prank on him with a drill. And the drill was about waist high. My dad turned around and ran into it. Went to his gonads.
1: Ran into the drill with his...
2: Yeah. So he's missing half a nut. 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We're talking. He sees my license, realizes where I'm from. He says, so do you know so-and-so? And I was like, well, funny story about that guy is he once drilled my dad in the nuts and shot class. And he said, wait a minute, you're half nut, son?
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Indeed. We are closing out the 10 o'clock hour. 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

Everlast with Stones here on 92.7 WQLZ. It is Saturday, finally. This last week was a spanking of a week, my friends. Good Lord. We're going to keep it going with Tool Schism here on QLZ. 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

Shine Down, who's going to be at the Illinois State Fair. And guess what? We are presenting them here at WQLZ, which I'm very, very excited about. Keeping it going. I'm going to get out of here, but I'll talk to you tomorrow evening on Sunday so we can get ready for the week together. It's Limp Bizkit Break Stuff here on QLZ.

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Hey, guys. Happy Saturday. Alexa stepping in this afternoon, hoping everyone's doing well out there on the airwaves. Got a lot going on right now with concerts, fair season, and free stuff to give away. So, yeah, there's a whole lot happening. Hang out with me this afternoon, and we're going to keep it moving. Even flow up next. Here's Pearl Jam, WQLZ.

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0: Becoming from Billy Morrison and Soli Erna featured on that one. It's 92.7 WQLZ. Billy Morrison was just on the Cutting Edge Countdown not too long ago, and Cutter always brings in some big names for that show. You can catch it again tomorrow at 10 a.m. sharp, counting down the top 21 rock songs in the country with a special guest joining in. And honestly, I don't even know who it's going to be this weekend, so we'll be finding out together. That's Cutting Edge Countdown, bringing a little edge to your Sunday, because Sundays aren't just for rest. They're for rock too.
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2: 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He says, so do you know so-and-so? 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And he said, wait a minute, you're half nut, son?
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When I wake up from the Pretty Reckless on 92.7 WQLZ, happy Saturday, and thank you for hanging out with me during the afternoon rock session. I've got a new Wet Nose Wednesday Star of the Week to share with you named Diablo, a two-year-old lab mix who's as sweet-natured as they come, loves attention and affection, a strong guy but walks nicely on a leash and takes treats gently. He already knows sit, shake, and down, and he's even been evaluated by a professional trainer who calls him a solid dude. 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Let's help Diablo find the home that he deserves.

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Tonight's the night for our first WQLZ band battle at the library, featuring Unthink as the headliner and Blue Iris kicking things off as the openers. We'll broadcast live 5 to 7 p.m. alongside the show, and Blue Iris takes the stage at 6. We're taking submissions for the June winner through this Sunday. Voting begins June 22nd at noon, and the winner's going to be announced on June 29th. Winning band takes home $1,000 and a headlining show at the Library Pizza and Sports Bar. Then we're going to be taking the May, June, and July winners and put them head-to-head in September for the Band Battle Championship. For now, though, we'll see you out Saturday night. Tonight, the show starts at 6. It's going to be fun. Yay!

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Facebook, X, Instagram, TikTok, YouTube. 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
2: 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And the drill was about waist high. My dad turned around and ran into it, went to his gonads.
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2: 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He says, so do you know so-and-so? And I was like, well, funny story about that guy is he once drilled my dad in the nuts and shot class. And he said, wait a minute, you're half nut, son?
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They will be heading out on tour soon with select dates along Chevelle. 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But good music here in Springfield, that's on us. We've got new on Q-Fest coming up July 24th at Weevil's Bar and Grill. The Lovelorn and Backhand Blue from The Bill. And more to be announced after Calamity Kill had to step away. 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

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Now you do what they told ya. 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

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Don't want to go home tonight. And we've got a chance for you to see Sponge on Us at the Stadium Smokehouse Bar and Grill July 3rd. 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

That's The Hue with Johnny Hawkins, Lost Soul on 92.7 WQLZ. Another big one coming up July 3rd. You know, I talked about Sponge just a little bit ago. Well, we've got Rock the Dock back at Lake Springfield Marina for 2026 on that day. 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

That's in honor of the weather this past week. Five Finger Death Punch, Eye of the Storm, 92.7 WQLZ this Thursday. I'm going to be out at the Levitt Amp Springfield Music Series hosting. That's at 4th and Jackson, right next to the Governor's Mansion. 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

0: 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It is Kyle. We're getting set up out here at the Library Pizza and Sports Bar, getting ready for a night of music. 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

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Make sure you're following us on the socials, especially tonight. We will be taking plenty of photos of our WQLZ band battle concert number one going on out here at the Library Pizza and Sports Bar, just off of Old Toronto Road, the old Crow's Mill Schoolhouse. Music will begin at 6 p.m. tonight with Blue Iris taking the stage and then Unthink taking the stage at 9. It is a free all-ages show. 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
1: What should we know about your dad?
2: 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And the drill was about waist high. My dad turned around and ran into it. Went to his gonads.
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2: 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He says, so do you know so-and-so? And I was like, well, funny story about that guy is he once drilled my dad in the nuts and shot class. And he said, wait a minute, you're half nut, son?
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0: one from Shine Down, Safe and Sound, 92.7 WQLZ, The Rock Station. Those guys have a brand new album out right now. 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
1: 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It is night number one for the WQLZ band battle, which we've had band submitting all throughout May, and you've got through tomorrow to get that done over WQLZ.com. But the big thing tonight is our first show. It is show number one, and don't be shocked if you hear sound check going on behind me. If that comes on through, that's just normal. The guys in Unthink on stage right now. Soundcheck, Blue Iris came down here from Normal. They're your runners-up. Unthink is your winner for the first round of the WQLZ Band Battle. So we are here pretty much hanging out all night. We're going to be broadcasting about 7 or so, but we'd love to see you with music getting going at 6. Come on out, get pizza, get yourself a drink, and enjoy a whole bunch of music, which you can probably hear behind me. Soundcheck going on right now. And again, 6 o'clock, Blue Iris going to kick things off. We're going to have the crew out here tonight. We're going to have some fun, enjoy some original music here at the Library Pizza and Sports Bar. 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
1: 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Unthink, your headliner tonight. Blue Iris going to take the stage in about a half hour or so. They were your runners-up. They came on down from Normal and the Unguys and Unthink. Local guys here from Springfield, and we're excited to have both these bands here tonight. Big thanks to the Library Pizza and Sports Bar for having us. I know we're going to get some pizza here in a little bit. Check it out. They talked about the artisan crust imported from Italy, which gets me excited, but we want to see you out here tonight for some pizza, for some drinks, for our band battle tonight, taking some local original music, and it kicks off at 6 o'clock. It is a free show. It is an all-ages show, so come on out, bring the kids, have a good time. Big thanks to the Library Pizza and Sports Bar, Coors Light, Pepsi, Principal Financial Group, and us here, 927 WQLZ Band Battle. 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
1: It's Ryan, 92.7 WQLZ, the rock station, hanging out here at the Library Pizza and Sports Bar, and we are here for the band battle tonight, round one of the band battle. You might hear Blue Iris behind me. They are just rounding up some sound check right now. They're going to take the stage here and actually get things going about the next 15 to 20 minutes, so come on out. Library Pizza and Sports Bar off Toronto Road. Get yourself some pizza while you're here. Kyle literally took a video of me shoving pizza into my face. It's absolutely delicious. I had not had it yet. I highly recommend it when you come on out here. And come out here, enjoy some live local music. Blue Iris from Normal came on down. Your band battle winners for round one, Unthink, are going to be headlining tonight. They take stage about 9 o'clock this evening. Going to be about a nice 3-4 hours worth of live music tonight. So here, Library Pizza and Sports Bar, huge thanks to them. 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

Beartooth and free. 92.7 WQLZ, The Rock Station. If you have not heard already, we have a free show going on tonight out at the Library Pizza and Sports Bar just off of Toronto Road in the old Crow's Mill Schoolhouse. It is the WQLZ Band Battle Concert Number 1 featuring Unthink and Blue Iris. Music will begin in just a little bit, just at 6 o'clock. That is when Blue Iris takes the stage, and then Unthink will take it at 9. This is a free all-ages show. We still have round number 2 of the WQLZ Band Battle going on right now. 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

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Music has already begun. Get on out there and get some cold drinks, some delicious pizza, and just enjoy those good vibes before the rain comes in tomorrow. Got I Prevail, Hailstorm on deck right now. Red Hot Chili Peppers, Give It Away. It's QLZ.

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2: 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I hope you can hear behind me on stage because, man, they sound really good. They were your runners-up for our first round of the band battle. Unthink going to take the stage later on tonight. And, I mean, a huge thanks to the Library Pizza and Sports Bar for hosting this, having us be a part of it. And, man, it's just great to get out and just enjoy live music. It's going to be a whole night of local Central Illinois bands. Blue Iris rocking out on stage right now. You coming out here, it is a free all-ages show. The bands have merch that you can buy tonight. You can enjoy some delicious pizza. Get yourself a drink, and even if you don't drink, come on out and have a great time with us. It's live music. It is an absolutely beautiful evening. It's going to be probably like in the 70s most of the night. Got a nice little breeze. It's an absolutely gorgeous night. 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
1: 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We're going to be here all night, Blue Iris on the stage, and they sound phenomenal. They got a nice mix of covers and originals. They just paid tribute to Three Doors Down a few minutes ago, and they sounded awesome covering Three Doors Down. So we'd love for you to get on out here. They are playing, I believe, for at least another hour. Things to go on stage at 9 o'clock for our WQLZ band battle here at the Library Pizza and Sports Bar. And we're going to be checking in till about 7 o'clock or so. But we're going to be here all night. We wanted you to come by, see these bands that have, that you know, shared their music in the band battle. And round two is still going on through tomorrow night at WQLZ.com. So we'd love for you, if you're a band, to submit. And we'd love you to see you come on out tonight and support live local music, area music. Library Pizza and Sports Bar, WQLZ Band Battle, Round 1, Blue Iris on stage right now. Unthink coming up later. It's QLZ.

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1: 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WQLZ band battle, Blue Iris on stage right now, and Alexa saw them last year at the Illinois State Fair, had a lot of great things to say about them, and I'll be honest, they sound incredible. Nice mixture of covers, originals, and just a really cool, just hard-hitting rock and roll sound to them. They're still going to be on stage here for a little bit longer yet. Come on out, see them. It is a free show tonight at the Library Pizza and Sports Bar. All ages, you can bring the kids. Unthink, our band battle winner, is going to be taking the stage later on tonight, so there is more music on the way, a lot more music. So if you are going out and about tonight, or you just like, man, I just want to go somewhere, grab some pizza, get a cold drink, and enjoy some rock and roll, this is a great place to be for tonight. So coming out, Library Pizza and Sports Bar off Toronto Road. We're hanging out here all night. Excited for it. Band battle round one. You can still submit now at WQLZ.com, but it is all about round one tonight. 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

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You still have time to get on out to the Library Pizza and Sports Bar. Music has started from Blue Iris, but Unthink will take the stage at 9 o'clock tonight as part of the WQLZ Band Battle Concert number 1. Free to get in, all ages show. 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Don't forget that the WQLZ Band Battle round number 2 for submissions is still going on. You have until tomorrow night at midnight to get those submissions in. So if you are in a band, cover band, original band, get us your best song, and vote will start on Monday. All the details, WQLZ.com. It's Hoobastank, Crawling in the Dark.